0: Boulder Creek, I do believe it is much more hot than that, according to my car dash. But nonetheless, we've got temperatures dropping down to 57 degrees, mostly clear tonight, and then tomorrow a little bit cooler than today. A little welcome relief, high of 90 degrees, lots of sun. Tomorrow we got a low of 53. Over the weekend we got 82 degrees, again sunny skies on Saturday, and then 83 degrees on Sunday. Let's take a look at our forecast for Scotts Valley. Right now, National Weather Service is telling me 86 degrees. I do believe it might be a little warmer than that. We do have that heat advisory in effect until tonight, 10 p.m. And then tonight, partly cloudy in Scotts Valley, low of 56. Tomorrow, cooling down a little bit, high of 84. Sunny skies, and then over the weekend, Saturday, 79 degrees, and the same for Sunday. Let's take one look here at Santa Cruz, and then we will get over to the phone lines where my good friend Brenda is waiting for us. Okay, for Santa Cruz, we've got 86 degrees out there. Possibly a little warmer where you are, and dropping down to 58 degrees tonight, partly cloudy. Tomorrow, high of 80 degrees, sunny skies, 57 at night, and then over the weekend in Santa Cruz, down by the water, high of 77, mostly sunny, and 78 on Sunday. Hope that was clear enough for you. All right. Well, it is my pleasure to set these phone lines right. I have a very special guest calling in today. What we've got here is, in Santa Cruz, as you well know, we've got so many incredible artisans, artists, makers of fine things, industries, and one thing at the helm here is Santa Cruz Guitar Company. I'm going to turn up the phone line and bring on Brenda Martinez. Can you hear me, Brenda? Nope. There we go. Say it one more time.
1: Hola, amiga. ¿Cómo estás? Can you hear me?
0: Está bien. Está muy caliente.
1: Mucho calor.
0: Well, you're going to bring the calor. You're going to bring the heat in about a week because, my goodness, well, I mean, from one thing, you're generating tons of heat just creating this entire event. I'm going to set it up for our listeners. So the Santa Cruz Guitar Company opened its doors 50 years ago under the helm of Richard Hoover, who is a legend here. And if you are out there listening, if you listen to music played on the stages here in Santa Cruz, created here in Santa Cruz, you probably have heard a Santa Cruz Guitar Company guitar, because this is just the highest bar that music can make. Brenda, would you agree?
1: Absolutely. And I think, you know, you, Haley, are also considered part of our Santa Cruz family as well. So let's not forget that. We're really grateful to have you be part of our community. Oh,
0: thank you. It's my honor. And I'm so happy to be a part of, in whatever way I can, get the word out about the celebrations that you guys are creating in honor of this 50 year tribute. In fact, I remember the 30th anniversary and the 40th.
1: Yeah.
0: but this is a big one. This is a big one. So just to lay it out, this is happening on Saturday, September 19th, so a week from Saturday.
1: That's correct. We actually have a couple things lined up prior. So next Friday on September 18th at the Museum of Art and History, Richard's going to give a workshop talking about the secrets of Stradivarius and how we incorporate that into Santa Cruz Guitar Building. And then, so that's going to be the lead up to the party. And then the next day after that, we're going to have a block party at Barrios Unidos running from 12 to 4, and that's open to the whole community. And right after that is the Rio Theater concert with amazing artists like Catfish Keith, James Nash, Ron Artis, and our headliner, the Brothers Comatose.
0: Amazing. What an enormous celebration. I want to mention also that Sambada is going to be performing at the block party.
1: That's correct. We cannot forget the premier band of Santa Cruz. And hopefully, I'm working really hard, hopefully with Papiva and get him a Santa Cruz in his hands, hopefully by next year.
0: Oh my goodness, that's going to sound good.
1: Yeah, I can't wait.
0: Ooh, is that going to be steel string?
1: Yeah, yeah, you know, like Santa, the thing about Santa Cruz guitars is that we can, it has a broader reach than people think about, than people know. Mm-hmm. You know, everyone knows it's for Americana, bluegrass, you know, that kind of field. But really, Santa Cruz guitars expands genres.
0: Yes.
1: More than you know.
0: It's so true. It's so true. And you know, you and I were talking a little earlier this afternoon about some of the things that are the hallmark characteristics of Santa Cruz Guitar Company in particular. And I think that one of the things is the ethos that strikes me. You know, what you export from Santa Cruz is so much more than instruments. It's a whole philosophy.
1: Absolutely. I think one thing to always keep at heart and always remember, and I always carry this with me, and I think it's something that we really value, is that Richard always says that guitar making is just a vehicle to make the world a better place. Mm. And we hope that one day we can leave the world a little bit better, leave the world a little bit better than how we found it.
0: Yeah. Yeah, that's it. That's it. And, you know, another thing, so Richard Hoover, who is there at the helm of Santa Cruz Guitar Company, and he's going to be in full force, I know it, for all of these events. But he is so incredibly knowledgeable. You know, you mentioned Stradivarius, and I know that he's gone out to Cremona, Italy, and has taught and learned also from the maestros out there. And, you know, he understands the sonic quality of the wood in ways that blow my mind. Can you comment on that a little bit?
1: Because yeah.
0: Yeah, down at the factory, you got all these different woods, and each one has its own characteristic.
1: Yeah, absolutely. And with kind of that that knowledge he's acquired over time, I think he's always trying to elevate that as well. Mm. People like to call, I think I was talking to Rosemary earlier, and she was mentioning how Richard is kind of referred to him as a master luthier and how one gets there. Mm-hmm. And I think Richard would never kind of call himself that. Actually, really great builders will never call themselves masters. Yeah, he's always trying to elevate that as well. And so he's trying to take these old traditions about tap tuning, understanding sonic properties, wood grading, and turning that into a way we can understand that scientifically. And when you get to talk to him next week, which I'll let you lead into that.
0: Oh, yeah,
1: but
0: yeah.
1: He can kind of explain the work he's been doing with the acoustic physics department out in Stanford University, and how we're trying to actually capture all that data in a scientific form. So we're really excited about that. So Richard is always ever evolving and trying to incorporate deeper understanding of the woods that we use, and also to promote the idea that old wood is the best wood to use on your guitar. Mm. And it's the most sustainable, you mm-hmm. know, because one of the things that we value as a company is environmental sustainability, responsible harvest. Mm-hmm. And we want to do everything we can, you know, in our part. We want to do our part essentially to try to preserve the environment and save it and preserve it for the future.
0: That's so beautiful. It's so beautiful. You know, I mean, these pieces that you guys use to create these instruments. I mean, for one thing, I've seen Richard pick up a finely cut piece of wood that's going to create the top or the back of the guitar, and just tap on it with his knuckle, and it sings. It's got a resonance even before you guys craft it into a work of art.
1: Oh, absolutely.
0: Yeah.
1: That's really, you know, people, I get always asked these questions about what's the differences between this kind of wood and that kind of wood.
0: Yeah.
1: You know, is German spruce and Italian spruce really that different? Is Sitka spruce? And I always say that, and this is something I've learned from Richard about understanding tone and the scale of clarity. But in the end, like, you can kind of expect for certain woods to behave a certain way.
0: Yeah.
1: But in the end, what really matters is that piece of soundboard.
0: Yeah.
1: And the luthier taking that piece of soundboard, you know, feeling it, rating it, just it really takes quite an experienced person to do that.
0: Yeah.
1: And we're really fortunate that person is Richard and
0: yeah.
1: has really pass that knowledge down to, you know, to other luthiers and to carry on that tradition.
0: It's so true. You know, and you and I were talking about the concept of the diaspora, not only of artists, you know, all the different genres, like you just mentioned, different styles of music who embrace Santa Cruz Guitar Company instruments, but also luthiers who have come up and are now doing their own craftsmanship, having learned right here in Santa Cruz under Richard Hoover.
1: Oh, yeah. I mean, Scott Walker, Stephen Strom, just to name a few. And you know, as you mentioned earlier, too, Haley, this community is rich in artistry, artisanship. You know, you have Rick Turner Guitars, not under the tutelage of Richard, but his own independent, you know, independent of Richard in Santa Cruz, but still just to show the body of work that this town has produced.
0: Yeah.
1: You know, Rick Turner made guitars for Lindsey Buckingham. Richard has made guitars for several artists. You have, like I mentioned earlier, Jeff Traugott, Scott Walker, Steve Strom. We got some younger builders coming up on the west side of Santa Cruz with Aberdeen Guitars. So, yeah, I mean, Richard, people like Richard and Rick Turner really laid an amazing foundation for luthery in this town. Yeah. And we can't forget, you know, our very own Kenny Hill, who was based in the mountains as well,
0: yeah,
1: not far from where you're at.
0: That's
1: and so,
0: right.
1: You know, so we're really rich here, yeah, in this town. And I'm glad that 50 years of Santa Cruz and celebrating that, hopefully it kind of opens everybody's eyes to things just beyond Santa Cruz guitars, but also, you know, to support our local artisans and artists in general and musicians too. We got to support local. We got to, you know, that support really helps to grow all these people individually, you know, because we're all striving to do the same thing in the end. We're all just trying to make the world a little bit better.
0: It's so true. It's so true. So let me repeat for our listeners, if any of this resonates with you, if you're listening and you're like, that sounds interesting, come out and be a part of this celebration. So this is happening a week from tomorrow down at the Museum of Art and History.
1: That's correct. And please RSVP, go to the mall. Website to RSVP if you'd like to attend a workshop.
0: Yeah. Okay, great. Workshop from Richard Hoover. That's going to be fascinating. And then mark your calendar a week from Saturday. So that's Saturday, September 19th. It all starts at Barrios Unidos on Soquel in Santa Cruz. They're going to have food and music and vendors. I believe it's a free event, right?
1: It is free for the community, yeah, because 50 years of Santa Cruz is also about giving back.
0: Oh, beautiful. Block party featuring Sambada, Sonia, Shane...
1: Disappear Fear.
0: Disappear Fear. Yeah, that's it. Shane Hall, Steve Palazzo, Bill Coulter, Adam Trom, Digging Trails. You can see what an event this has turned out to be. Colin Cotter, Sumaya Jackson, Ben Torres, and Matt Weir is the MC down there. That's all happening starting at noon. And then get your tickets, guys, because all of this is coming together at the Rio on Saturday night starting at 5:30 for the 50th anniversary concert. And you can get more information is at santacruzguitar.com. You can also head over to, you can get your tickets there. You can go over to snazzyproductions.com as well. Our friends at Snazzy are helping out with tickets. And anything more that I should add, Brenda?
1: You know what? Just show up, have fun,
0: okay,
1: make music. If you got a Santa Cruz, any guitar, make sure you play it this weekend. Make the world a little bit of a better
0: love
1: place
0: it,
1: if you can while you're at it.
0: Love
1: and then come
0: it,
1: celebrate with us.
0: Yes.
1: You know, we're all family here.
0: Absolutely. And just like you said, so next week here on Shore to Shore, I am going to be speaking at length with the man himself, Mr. Richard Hoover from Santa Cruz Guitar Company. And we'll do a full interview and play more music that kind of showcases all of these 50 years of guitars. I got a little bit queued up here today, and that'll be fun. So tune in a week from today here to Shore to Shore for that.
1: It'd be a good time for folks to send in some questions if they have any for
0: Richard.
1: That's
0: a really good idea. You can go to kpcz.org, click the Contact Us button, and send in any questions for Richard Hoover. We're going to be speaking with him. And my goodness, Brenda, it is such a pleasure.
1: Yes, mi gusto, amiga.
0: Un placer.
1: Always.
0: You are the best. You are the best. This is... Brenda Martinez is the sales director and exotic wood procurement and office manager down at Santa Cruz Guitar Company, right here in Santa Cruz. And I can't wait to see you, my sister.
1: I can't wait to see you. I'm expecting a big old hug when I see you. We'll celebrate the man, the myth, the legend next Saturday.
0: I love it. Now, I've got a little Keith Greninger queued up because he plays the Santa Cruz guitar. Also, listeners, if you've seen Sharon Allen on stage, if you've seen Bean Creek on stage, Billy Patron's got one, Gerard Egan, Carolyn Sills all play Santa Cruz guitar. Who else am I missing here in town? A lot of people.
1: Gosh, man, just about everybody.
0: I know, right?
1: Also, if you want to check them out yourselves and you want to kind of get your hands on a Santa Cruz, stop by Sylvan Music.
0: There you go.
1: And go support our local dealer there.
0: There you go. Exactly. I love this town. All right, here we go. We got Keith Greninger with the legendary Tammy Brown, the song Love for a While. Brenda, I want to say thank you. And I may need to sign off here because, you know, the tech. All right.
1: All right. Thanks, Haley. Talk to you soon.
0: Okay.
1: Much love.
0: Babe. Okay, much
1: I'll
0: love.
1: See you next week.
0: Bye.

Keith Greninger, along with the great Tammy Brown, Love for a While, showcasing Santa Cruz Guitar Company's fine instruments. Let's hear another one. This is the Carolyn Sills Combo. Great musicians here from Santa Cruz, and you can catch them every now and then. Carolyn Sills and her husband, Gerard Egan, also perform under Poi Rogers from time to time. Let's hear this track from a while back. 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

Carolyn Sills combo with Bad For You. I got one more featuring Santa Cruz Guitar Company instruments. This is Tony Rice performing with David Grisman and Jerry Garcia off the Pizza Tapes album. Just got to give you a little bit of background before I play this. So the Pizza Tapes, it was a legendary album born of a 1993 jam session between Jerry Garcia, David Dog Grisman, and Tony Rice, and allegedly a cassette of the session was stolen off the kitchen counter by a pizza delivery person and bootlegged all around. Long story short, ultimately Grisman released the album under the name The Pizza Tapes. Let's hear Little Sadie. I'll be back with more traffic at the bottom of the hour just after this. 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

Little Sadie from the Pizza Tapes. That was David Dog Grisman with Jerry Garcia and Tony Rice, who also somewhere in there plays a Santa Cruz Guitar Company guitar. And that's all because we are celebrating their 50th anniversary. And we just heard from Brenda Martinez from Santa Cruz Guitar Company. And you can go party with the best of them. That's coming up a week from Saturday. So that's Saturday, 6 September 19th, all day. There's actually a seminar from Richard Hoover himself on Friday the 18th. You can go to the Museum of Art and History for more information about that. And then go to Santa Cruz guitar.com to find out more about their day-long celebration on Saturday the 19th. That's going to be a pre-show block party starting at 12 noon on the 19th at Barrios Unidos. That's 1817 Soquel Avenue. They're going to have music and food and vendors. Sambada headlining, but also Sonia, Disappear Fear, Shane Hall, Steve Palazzo, Bill Coulter, Adam Trom, Diggin' Trails, Colin Cotter and Sumaya Jackson, Ben Torres, all happening down there. That's a free event. That'll be lots of fun. And then the big show at the Rio Theater at 5:30. That's going to be a celebration of their 50 years featuring performances by the brothers Comatose, James Nash, Hustle Souls, Ron Artis II, and Catfish Keith. So come out and celebrate Santa Cruz Guitar Company. All right. Well, we've got some announcements and some more traffic to do here. 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And I am DJ Sage, trying to keep up with the heat here, trying to hydrate, as you should too, if I may say. So tonight, right now, you can head down to the Highlands Park Senior and Community Center for the Senior Caregiver and Family Resource Fair, happening right now until 7 o'clock. This is going to be senior and caregiver resources serving all of the San Lorenzo Valley region, transport options, care management, fraud prevention and technology training, affording aging resources, disaster prep, and all the rest. Head down to Highlands Park Senior and Community Center right now for that. All right, what else do we have got? The Felton Pump Track, and it's a ribbon-cutting free event happening on September 19th at the Felton Covered Bridge County Park at 10 a.m. The celebration is at 11 a.m. till 2 p.m. You can celebrate the opening of the Felton Pump Track. They've been working on that for a while with bike demos, games, food trucks, vendors, and fun for all. I'll let you know also about a show coming up tonight down at the Ugly Mug in Soquel. This is thanks to our friends at Fiddling Cricket and Canyon Acoustic Society. They've got Rupert Waits and Glenn McPherson, two singer-songwriters, excellent guitarists. If you like the music you've just been hearing, head down there to the Ugly Mug in Soquel. That all starts at 7 p.m. tonight. They got food and beer and wine, or you can bring your own and pay a corkage fee. Lots of coffee as well. Rupert Waits coming in from UK, and a prime figure in American music, according to acousticmusic.com. And then Glenn McPherson, originally from Rhode Island and a real fixture here in the Santa Cruz music scene. You can catch them tonight. All right, what do we got? We got some traffic here. Let me get into gear for that. 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There's more online at TravisMartinPlumbing.com, or the phone number is 831-461-4300. And looking at those roads right now, I'll start off on Highway 17, looking clear
The previous slowing that I reported is no longer there. So from Santa Cruz on up through Scotts Valley, looking good all the way to Skyline Summit 35, both directions clear, and then over to Los Gatos and back. All good on Highway 17. We will look now at Highway 1. In the southbound direction, that standard afternoon slowing is kicking up around Soquel Drive and continuing on through 41st Avenue, passing Bay Porter, easing up a little bit between Bay Porter and Park, but then a little sticky icky from Park to State Park Drive. Little thick as well all the way to Rio del Mar, and then clearing up southbound Highway 1, clear the rest of the way to Watsonville. We got some more slowing on Highway 1 southbound south of Watsonville. That's at Salinas Road all the way to Moss Landing. And then picking up from there in the northbound direction, Highway 1 northbound, little slow from Moss Landing for little stretch to Struve Road, and then clear pretty much to Watsonville, and clear the rest of the way. Highway 1 northbound looking good from Watsonville on up through Aptos, passing Capitola, Live Oak, all the way to Santa Cruz. We'll look at Highway 1 on the other side of town next. Coming off of 17 and crossing the San Lorenzo River, we've got some slowing before and after the River Street light and at the major lights on Highway 1. That's Mission on the west side of town at Chestnut Street, Walnut, Laurel, Bay, and Swift. A little bit of slowing before and after those major lights. The rest of Highway 1, that's the Cabrillo Highway leaving town all the way up to Davenport, looking good in both directions. We'll look at Highway 9 next, coming into our home sweet home, Santa Cruz, up through Paradise Park and into the Redwoods there. That whole corridor looking good, nice and clear, both north and southbound on Highway 9, dropping you into Felton. Downtown Felton has some slowing at the major lights, so that is Highway 1 in the northbound direction, meeting up to Felton Empire and Graham Hill Road. Also, Mount Hermon Road to Graham Hill Road is looking a little slow. And most prominently, we've got some slowness from Fall Creek Road. This is Highway 9 in the southbound direction, just after the high school, heading into downtown Felton on account of the road work that's happening there, ongoing. The rest of Highway 9 looking good from Felton on up through Ben Lomond, looking clear in both directions, and then Ben Lomond to Brookdale, also clear. North of Brookdale, north of the Brookdale Lodge, we've got a little bit of slowing. We've got that one-lane closure causing a small delay. The rest of the way to Boulder Creek is looking good. And then Highway 9, north of Boulder Creek, little bit of slowing in the southbound direction at the Riverdale work that's been happening, and also there at Kings Creek, Rice's Junction. The rest of Highway 9 on up the mountain, Big Basin Highway, looking clear. North and southbound all the way to Skyline Summit and then on to Saratoga. Hope I got it all. And let's see here. I will do a weather report in a few minutes. We're going to hear one other track. Keep it going on the acoustic Americana theme here. I got one more track from Keith Greninger queued up. This is in honor of Santa Cruz Guitar Company. Shout out to my friends down there. So nice to hear from Brenda Martitas calling in. And next week, don't forget, tune in to Shore to Shore, because I'm going to have an extended conversation with my dear friend Richard Hoover, who has headed Santa Cruz Guitar Company for the last 50 years, and this is a big celebration that they've got coming up. So happy to have him here in the studio. We'll hear some music, hear some stories, and just celebrate this legendary tradition that Santa Cruz Guitar Company has offered us. Here's Good Day from Keith Greninger. 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

Keith Greninger, part of the Santa Cruz Guitar Company family here in Santa Cruz. That track, Good Day, always a good one. You are listening to Shore to Shore, music from around the world. Spotlight on Santa Cruz musicians. Right now, I'm DJ Sage, just finishing up the last little bit of this show. So happy to be with you, and I wanted to come on and do one last weather report. Now, I know I don't need to tell you that it's hot, but we do have a heat advisory that I do want to spotlight, because it is important to take care of ourselves, take care of our loved ones. So the KBCZ Weather Report is brought to you by Santa Cruz County Fair, celebrating apple pies and starry skies, September 16th through the 20th. More information and tickets can be found at santacruzcountyfair.com. Well, the weather today, clearly, it's a warm one. And we've got a heat advisory in effect from now until 10 o'clock tonight. This is for the greater part of our region, all the way from Sonoma down to Big Sur. Temperatures 10 to 20 degrees above normal during the day until 10 o'clock tonight. And so do make sure that you stay hydrated. Hydration is a critical piece to surviving the heat. Drink water if possible, and take water to those who are vulnerable. And do take extra precautions when you're outside. I think the most important thing in this entire National Weather Service announcement is to check on those who are more vulnerable than you, the elders, and check the back seat. Do not leave young children or pets unattended in vehicles, because car interiors will reach lethal temperatures in a matter of minutes. So wanted to get that out there. We'll take a look at our forecast for Scotts Valley. Right now, looking at 84 degrees, that's according to the National Weather Service. I have a feeling it might be a little warmer. Dropping down tonight to 56 degrees, partly cloudy skies. Tomorrow, 84 again in Scotts Valley, sunny skies. And then Saturday, tiny bit cooler, 79, both Saturday and Sunday, lots of sun. Did I say for Boulder Creek? Right now, it's giving me 88 degrees on the dial. Might be a little warmer out there. Low of 57 tonight, mostly clear. Tomorrow, high of 90 degrees, lots of sun in Boulder Creek. Saturday, 82. Sunday, 83. Kind of the same for Monday as well. We'll look at Santa Cruz now. Santa Cruz coming in at 86 degrees, according to the National Weather Service, depending on where you are down there in Santa Cruz. Partly cloudy tonight, low of 58. Tomorrow, sunny skies, high of 80 degrees. And Saturday, over the weekend, 77 on Saturday, 78 on Sunday for Santa Cruz. Right. All right. So we've got a lot of really great music coming through town. I want to just go through the calendar a little bit for you. Tonight at Kumbwa, Ndudzo Makathini Trio is playing. Again, the Kumbwa tonight at 7 o'clock. Coming in from South Africa. I played a little of his music last week here on Shore to Shore. And then tomorrow, Balake Sissoko from Mali, Cora Virtuoso, is performing tomorrow night at the Kumbwa, and also Sunday night, the 13th, along with Pierce Faccini. You can get more information about all of those shows at kumbwajazz.org. And I'll just mention, as long as I'm looking at the calendar here, next Tuesday, the 15th, Gerard Egan is giving a masterclass, Zen and the Art of Guitar Maintenance. This is all, of course, leading up to the Santa Cruz Guitar Company's 50th anniversary. Gerard Egan is a maestro who has himself laid hands on many of those Santa Cruz Guitar Company instruments over the years. You can catch him at the Kumbwa as well. That's 7 o'clock on Tuesday, September 15th, a masterclass from Gerard Egan, Zen and the Art of Guitar Maintenance.
Let's take a look at Abbott's Square. Tonight is Jazz Nights, 6:30 till 8:30 with Brian Fitzgerald. And then tomorrow, this looks really interesting to me, Nadil is a powerhouse collective of Santa Cruz musicians down at Abbott Square tomorrow, the 11th, from 7 until 10, bringing together seasoned players from the local scene into one dynamic soulful force. Not a lot more information, but I think it's going to be good. On Saturday, the 12th, they've got Matt Massey and the Messengers, full band, funk, soul, and groove, down at Abbott Square from 7 till 10. And then checking out the calendar at Crate Place, we've got this next artist that I've got queued up because I did an interview with Mr. Ian George, performing this Saturday, September 12th, down at the Crate Place at 8 o'clock. You can get more information at thecrateplace.com. Ian George, coming into town, such a nice gentleman, and always reaches out to me when he's playing, so I may go check out that show. Let's hear a little bit of his, this is an older track, but that's all right, Gitchy Gimme, from Ian George, playing at the Crate Place this Saturday, and then I'll sign off. 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

0: Ian George with his track Gitchy Gummy. He is going to be performing down at the Crepe Place this coming Saturday, the 12th at 8 p.m. You can get more information at thecrepeplace.com. 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I'm DJ Sage. I'm so happy to be with you, a part of this community, able to bring you music and information the way that we do. I want you to stay tuned all the rest of this evening, and also tomorrow morning at 7 a.m. you can get your TGIF vibes going with Rosemary Chalmers with Good Morning Monterey Bay. And tune into Shore to Shore next week. Again, I'm going to have the legend himself, Mr. Richard Hoover from Santa Cruz Guitar Company, in the studio to talk about not only the celebrations for the 50th anniversary of his extraordinary company, Santa Cruz Guitars, but also all of the reach and the memories that he has had along the way. So that'll be next week here on Shore to Shore. Until then, I want to wish you a cool and comfortable evening, and I will catch you next week. Ciao, ciao.
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partially awakened by the sound of six rounds let out of a rifle fire, followed minutes later by the booming of nine rounds from a heavier rifle. Japan blows off the wilderness. Hear the snick of a rifle bolt, found himself tearing down the muzzle of a weapon held by a drunken liquor store owner. There's a conflict, he said. There's a conflict between land and people. The people have to go.

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8: 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You'll just be really sad.

She broke my heart, she took my one and only son. You know I was born down in the bottom. I've been rebuked and

Hey, my name is Yeshi from Late Night Serial, and I'm here at the 2024 KBCZ Music Fest. From the skyline to the sea, this is 89.3.

This is an emergency transmission from the Department of Musical Security. If you can hear this, you're not gone yet. The jam band has entered its 19th consecutive minute of the same song. A bald man in IBM glasses has begun explaining why the 1981 Rush bootleg from Montreal can only be appreciated through vintage tube amplifiers. A barefoot guy named Cosmic Jeff is reaching for your shoulder. Do not accept the tambourine. I repeat, do not accept the tambourine. Ignore the patchouli. Ignore the woman trying to sell you hand-dyed alpaca socks while explaining her spirit animal. There is only one extraction point. Oh my Goth with Lady Velvet, Mondays, 6 to 8 p.m.

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Entertainment on Wednesday and Thursday with Monster Trucks. Friday is Andy Vargas, vocalist for Santana. 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The Santa Cruz County Fair, September 16th through the 20th.

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Woohoo!

I use a cobra snake for a necktie. 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

Need more of a break this season? 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
0: 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In the meantime, Obela G and want some music for I.
1: I really. So.

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Well, you know that those cowbells, honey. That's me, Rosie Chalmers, Boulder Creek Community Radio Station, with Good Morning Monterey Bay, Monday through Friday, 7 to 9 a.m. We have some fun, we have some tunes, we have some trivia, we have some people. Who knows what we're going to have? It's always exciting to find out. Tune in yourself. Thanks.

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1: 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I'm pretty down.
0: What's going on?
1: Well, I think Jim and I need to see a counselor. Do you still have the number for that counselor that was so helpful to you?
0: I do indeed, but is this that same radio problem he's had in the past?
1: Yeah, you know, he never listens at home, and now he just won't turn the darn thing off.
0: Well, what's he listening to?
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0: Well, that's not a bad thing, you know. Once you've had that, you never go back.

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1: It's the first Friday.
0: The first Friday. 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

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That's Unburied Treasure, Monday nights, 10 to midnight. 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

Hello there, this is world-famous canine translator, Jack Russell. Ever wondered what all the local dogs were barking about? 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So keep listening, and please stay tuned for our next scheduled playdate.

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You think nobody gives a damn about what you're going through. 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

Good morning, everybody. It is a Friday morning. It is indeed Friday, September the 11th, 2026. It is the 254th day of the year, and we therefore have 111 days remaining. Sunrise was at 6:48, 7:23 will be sunset, 12 hours and 36 minutes of daylight today. We are 2 minutes and 23 seconds shorter than yesterday. On this date in 1609, Henry Hudson arrived on Manhattan Island and met the indigenous peoples living there. How very nice of him. Then in British-American Peace Conference on Staten Island, it failed to stop the nascent American Revolutionary War in 1776. And in 1777, in the Battle of Brandywine, the British celebrated a major victory at Chester County in Pennsylvania. Alexander Hamilton was appointed the first U.S. Secretary of the Treasury in 1789. The Hope Diamond was stolen along with other French crown jewels when six men broke into the house where they were stored in 1792. Captain William Morgan, an ex-Freemason, was arrested in Batavia, New York, for debt after declaring that he would publish The Mysteries of Freemasonry, a book against Freemasonry. This set in the motion the events that led to his mysterious disappearance. Oh, did it now? Ha! That was in 1826. In 1944, RAF bombing raid on Darmstadt. The following firestorm killed 11,500 people. The San Francisco Bay Area Rapid Transit System began passenger service in 1972, of course, and that would be BART. And in 2001, 25 years ago today, the September 11th attacks, a series of coordinated terrorist attacks killing 2,996 people using four aircraft hijacked by 19 members of Al-Qaeda. Two aircraft crashed into the World Trade Center in New York City. A third crashed into the Pentagon in Arlington County, Virginia, and a fourth into a field near Shanksville, Pennsylvania. In 2008, a major channel tunnel fire broke out in a freight train, resulting in the closure of part of the tunnel for 6 months, which is why I'm not ever going to take it. And in 2011, a dedication ceremony was held at the United States National September 11 Memorial on the 10th anniversary of the attacks of September 11th in New York City, and the memorial opened to family members. Obviously a somber day, ladies and gentlemen, without any doubt. There are, as we speak, the names are being read in New York of those that perished in that event. And there's the ringing of the bell. There's a number of events that are happening locally as well as nationally and likely internationally as well, although we may not be hearing about them. I will later on in the program, we'll talk about it a little bit, but it is everywhere today. It is all over the place, and understandably so. It's exactly where it should be. Let us get things underway this morning right here on Good Morning Monterey Bay. This is Boulder Creek Community Radio Station, KBCZ 89.3 FM, streaming worldwide, kbcz.org, and also at the 831 at substack.com. I'm Rosie Chalmers with you today for the next couple of hours. Good to have you on board, and thank you for tuning in. Oh, I'm sounding very formal today. I'm feeling very formal, actually. Okay, 6 minutes past the hour of 7 a.m., and this KBCZ traffic report is brought to you by Travis Martin Plumbing. Located in Boulder Creek and serving Santa Cruz and the surrounding areas, there's more online at travismartinplumbing.com, or the phone number is 831-461, and then we have 4300. It's a little far away. The traffic right now is, we do have a traffic collision. They have no injuries. It is at Pole Line Road. That is in the Hollister-Gilroy area. And that is, let me get you some details on that.
The reporting party swerved to miss a deer. It is a grey Volkswagen Jetta versus a tree, and it is partially blocking the southbound lane at the moment. That seems to be the only problem as we speak, which is really great. And this KBCC weather report is brought to you by the Santa Cruz County Fair, celebrating apple pies and starry skies, September 16th through the 20th. More information and tickets can be found at santacruzcountyfair.com. And the weather today is basically much better than it's been for the last few days. Coming in this morning from Santa Cruz, foggy. Nature's air conditioning was apparent. The sun is already out here in Boulder Creek. It was, let me see, it was 56 degrees as I was coming in. Today we are anticipating 90 degrees and sunny weather, clear overnight and 52 tonight, 81 on Saturday and sunny, clear overnight at 49, 81 on Sunday and clear overnight 49, Monday 85 and Tuesday 81. So we're in that absolutely gorgeous template of weather that we get at this time of year, that we are so lucky. The young people have gone back to school, the tourists have gone back to work, and we get to reclaim our county. So that's always a good thing as far as I am concerned. All right, it's a Friday morning and

0: Yes, and what does that mean? You know what that means. It means that we have Dr. Pete Kiesling, a veterinarian from San Martin, on the live line. It's a Friday morning. Good morning, Dr. Pete.
1: Good morning. It is a somber morning of sorts, but we also have to always look at the positive side. And our country showed a lot of strength on September 11th and the days that followed. It was eye-opening for those of us that experienced it at a distance, and certainly for those that were there. And it's been a little bit of a challenge trying to explain it to some of the younger folks in our friends' family and in our family, younger folks who weren't alive or were very young and didn't even know this had happened, and they're wondering why the big deal. And wow, that's all I can say is wow. And hang in there, folks. We're gonna find some good stuff to talk about.
0: We are, but right? You know, on this WASP, just on the last discussion with you and I about what happened on September 11th, a local disc jockey, writer, and a friend of mine. His name is Michael Gaither, and he is a wonderful supporter of the animal shelter. He has adopted many dogs. He's facilitated the adoption of many dogs, and he loves dogs. And he's a singer-songwriter as well as being a journalist. He writes in the Sentinel, and after this happened, he wrote a song. And for those of you listening, you can look this up. It is called Roselle, Roselle. And this is from his album Dog Speed. And it was released in 2009. And Roselle was a yellow Labrador guide dog who led her blind owner, Michael Hingson, down 78 floors of the World Trade Center North Tower on September 11th, and both made it out. And Roselle received the Dickin Medal, the American Hero Dog of the Year award as well in 2011. And it's a delightful song. I've listened to it many times, and you will find yourself just really very moved by it. And if you're a dog lover, then you'll find it just even more so. So again, it's called Roselle, and the album is Dog Speed, and it's Michael Gaither. So I just thought that was a sweet thing that he would do, would be to write a song about a guide dog. Oops, there you go.
1: Are so important to us. Am I here?
0: Yes, you are here, yes.
1: Okay, yeah, service dogs are such an important part of so many of our lives, and even indirectly. A lot of people don't realize how, I don't have a service dog, I don't need one. But it changes your life as well, because when you're at the grocery store, you're at the post office, people that are there that otherwise wouldn't be there, and it makes life easier for them and easier for you as you go through your whatever you're doing. You don't have to worry about somebody that, oh gosh, I remember back in the day when I was young, and people that have visual impairment were always going around with a cane. They didn't have guide dogs.
0: Yes.
1: In large numbers back then. And you know, I saw children tripping on that white cane sometimes, and then their parents getting all upset. And I mean, it's such a different world thanks to the service dogs that we have. And they were a huge part of 9/11, helping people get through that.
0: Yes, they certainly were. Okay, well, I'm not going to sing the jingle for the fair, but I am going on opening day because I love the Santa Cruz County Fair. It's one of my favorite days of the year when I get to go there and eat the food with no calories and see all the exhibits and see all the people. And also for me, the highlight, Pete, is the animals.
1: Yeah. Yeah, that, it's so much fun. The animals and watching the young people that have raised those animals and have prepared them for the county fair. Folks, if you haven't been to a county fair, or if you have and it's been a while, yeah, you really ought to go, because the Santa Cruz County Fair is one of the few that we still have that has the style of a county fair. I was such a big part of the Santa Clara County Fair for so many years. We were the fair veterinarians, and I can tell you story after story of just how much fun we had doing that job. And you know, it's evolved down or devolved down to just a few days. It used to be 2 weeks, and you get to see all kinds of the cross section of humanity and some farm animals that you might not even recognize nowadays, because now kids are bringing in all kinds of exotic looking creatures. But Rosie, I'm disappointed. I was really looking forward to hearing you sing the song for us.
0: maybe as the segment warms up, Pete. But I mean, you know, we do talk about it every year, but I have so much respect for the young people in 4-H. I love it. It's the first thing I do when I go to the fair is I go to see the animal exhibit, and just watching, especially when they're actually being judged, watching the pride in their movements and the eye contact that they make with the judges, you can tell that their bond with the animal is strong. And I always like to go down to where they have the pigs and the goats and the sheep. I like the sheep a lot. I mean, I've always loved pigs, but I'm very fond of sheep. And talking to them, you just ask them about their animals and why they're doing this and what their interest is. And all of them, they're never shy. They're always interested and happy to share about this. And sometimes if you ask them, well, how is it that you deal with the fact that you're raising meat? Because, oh, yes, they're animals, and yes, you've named them, but they are going to be going for meat. And they're totally practical about it. There's no sentimentality. They fully understand the process and the reasoning, etc. But they're just, I don't know, they just seem more adult for their years than other kids are. I don't know, I could be wrong on that, Pete. Is that an observation of yours?
1: Oh yeah. And it's fun to watch them, and as you say, when they're showing the animals.
0: Yeah.
1: And then go off and have a calzone, or go off and have some fair food. Then go to the barn, and now you'll see them back in their stalls. That the animals are in the stalls, and usually these young people, call them kids if you want to, are also in the stall, and they're brushing them down, and they're at the same time, these young folks that have shown these animals are kind of letting their hair down now. Now they're done with that stressful part of, you know, remember now when you're showing that animal, you hold it this way and not that way and so on. And when they let their hair down, when they relax, then you can have some amazing conversations with these.
0: Totally right. So when you were with the Santa Clara County Fair, were you there, obviously you're a veterinarian, you were there in that role, but were you there to judge the animals, or were you there to care for them if they needed any kind of treatment?
1: Yeah, we were there for the medical reasons, and we didn't do any judging. We weren't asked by any of the judges as well. My partner in business back in those days did go on to become a judge with sheep. He had raised sheep as in his entire life. When he was a youngster down in Southern California in the high desert, he had raised lambs, and he really knew his stuff. He knew the breeds. He knew the standards. It's always amazing to watch the judges when they're judging different breeds of animals. And we've talked about this with regards to the Westminster Dog Show and dog judging. It's a daunting task for the judge to objectively choose which is the best of these animals. They have to know what the standards are, and the standards have to do with body conformation and all the little subtle things as well. And I would never want to be a judge. Oh my gosh, I would never want to be a judge. The only difficulty we had was that we had to be up there in the early morning, and we had to be there in the afternoon. Evening, so we were back and forth. It wasn't that far from our practice, you know, it was 20 miles or so. And the wonderful part about it was that a lot of the parents would bring up a motorhome or a trailer, and they'd stay there for the 2 weeks.
0: Uh-huh.
1: And oh my gosh, we got all kinds of good food. Oh, hey, thank you for taking a look at Dad Junior's little lamb. Can I get you a snack? I got some stuff here. Can you get me a snack? My gosh, how could you guess? Or as I used to tell him, does a trout have a watertight rear end? Of course I'll have a snake. Yes.
0: I haven't heard that said before. That's hilarious. You know, let me share with you, if you don't mind, why I like sheep, why I have a fondness for them. Growing up on a farm, large mixed dairy farm, it was dairy as well as everything else. We had just a huge assortment of animals. And my favorite season was lambing. Always, I loved it when they were born. There was a big hill behind the farmhouse called Pen Hill, and that was where they were. And you could just walk out the back door and see them. And it was just joyous to see them, you know, kicking their little feet up and running. And it was just lovely. But we had two lambs, Larry and Lulu, and the mother died in childbirth or lamb birth. And we have in those days, we had a stove, a cooker that was on 24/7, and it had two ovens. So you had the top of the top and the bottom of the top, then you had the top of the bottom and the bottom of the bottom. And the temperature in the bottom of the bottom was extremely low. For somebody who cooks, it would be where you would cook meringues. You just really a low, low temperature. Anyway, Larry and Lulu were born and mum passed away, and so it was decided that we would hand rear them. And we used a pen. We didn't even use a baby bottle. We used an ink pen filled with milk, and we would feed them from this little pen and put them in the bottom of the bottom and have the oven door open. And that was where they spent, that's how they lived and how they came to be. Well, they got used to living in the house. We had obviously a lot, we had dogs and cats and we had all sorts of things, but in the house we had dogs and cats. And Larry and Lulu stayed their whole lives living in that house with us. They laid down by the front of the fire with the dogs. They didn't really behave like dogs. They behaved like sheep, and therefore not necessarily the brightest creatures on the planet. But they lived in the house, and it was just a beautiful thing to grow up with. And it just gave me a love of sheep, because there they were. You could just go up and pet them anytime. And when it was time for them to be sheared, we'd do the shearing and et cetera, and the dipping and everything. But that was how come I got this very soft spot in my life for sheep.
1: Yeah, what a wonderful memory. So in the lambing process, quite a few ewes will have twins. Did you ever learn how to sort through and help them when they were having trouble giving birth? Because not very often, but enough time, somebody has to be there if both twins are trying to come out at the same time. You know, we've got to sort through which legs belong to which head and which one's ahead of the other one and so on and so forth. Did you ever do that?
0: I didn't. I was present at births, but it was usually the farmhands that would do that, and my older family members, you know, my mother and my stepfather. But it was the farmhands that were just very experienced, and I do remember lambs being born and remember seeing it, and it was remarkable. It was just totally remarkable. I mean, and
1: it's the miracle of birth. It is that moment when lights come on, and I have never tired of that, ever.
0: And so therefore then, do you know in advance when it's going to be twins?
1: Not necessarily. You know, nobody ever takes x-rays. Well, I shouldn't say nobody does, but it's a rare moment when somebody x-rays or uses an ultrasound or anything as far as imaging, unless it's a very rare breed, and then maybe they might do something like that. But you can tell if you're an experienced ranch hand, you can tell by how the ewe is acting, and especially as she gets closer to where she just can't stop pushing. When she's pushing and nothing starts to come out of the birth canal, somebody needs to go and at least check and see. Because the lamb has to be the first lamb, the second lamb. Sometimes there's triplets. We had quadruplets one time.
0: Wow.
1: But each one of those has to come out in a certain position. It's a diving position is what we recommend. And that's where the front legs are forward and the head is between the front legs. It looks like somebody diving into a pool.
0: Uh-huh.
1: It, it, If they're not in that position, we will reach in and we will turn them around, or we'll, a lot of times one leg is back or the head is off to one side, and whichever is not lined up right, we just gently, in between her pushing, we will straighten things out. We'll get the nose so that it's in the birth canal. We'll get that leg that's way back where it shouldn't be. We'll gently bring it around and we'll put it up with it into the diving position with the other front leg. And if it's a rear end, a breech delivery, sometimes we will push them around and bring them out in a diving position. But sometimes, especially in lambs, it's pretty easy once that the back legs are in that straight position, diving position, if you will, we can get it out very quickly. But we have to move quickly when it's a breech, because the umbilical cord is back towards the rear of the animal, and it will hit the pelvic bone and it will then pinch off the blood supply. That lamb's got to come out pronto. Got to get it out right now.
0: Boy,
1: it's a wonderful experience.
0: It's fascinating talking about it. We do have to go because I'm up against the clock. But boy, this is one of the things I love about our conversations, Pete, is that you can give us this firsthand experience. And I can exactly remember that diving position, seeing them coming out that way. Exactly.
1: Next week we'll have to talk about the magic word will be colostrum. And until then, folks, and always enjoy Fridays. Have yourself a wonderful weekend in this wonderful weather we have. And I'll see you next week.
0: All right. Thanks so much, Pete. Appreciate your time. Thank you very much. That is Dr. Pete Kiesling. He is a veterinarian from San Martin. Look at that. It's amazing memories that you end up having, you know. You get them and they're there and they're present. And it's like, wowza. Okay, well, I'm going to play the music in the hope that he shows up.

Well, it would appear that that is not the case. And it would appear that Rocky is busy probably teaching somebody some very perfect moves to make their lives better, because that's what he does when he's not out surfing. Or maybe he's surfing. Okay, I am going to play you a piece of music that I chose. I hope it doesn't make you too sad. It's a sweet piece of music, and it is by Mr. Neil Diamond.

0: And that, of course, is the very talented Neil Diamond with September Morn. What a beautiful piece of music that is. I hadn't heard it for a long time, so I thought we would have that. Okay, we're going to do this now because that's what we do. It's getting better all the time. Okay, there's only the one subject to talk about today, of course, in terms of good news, and that is the good things that came about as a result of the terrible things that occurred on this date 25 years ago. I was listening on my way into the studio this morning. I was listening to some talk radio, as is my wont, and I was listening to a guy who was a reporter at the time, working for the ABC network. And he had done some interviews with other reporters at the time about how that morning was for them. And he was airing some of them this morning, and it was very touching. But what was very touching about it was the fact that they couldn't get to where they wanted to be. They knew what had happened, and they needed to go and do their jobs. The firemen, everybody, the Con Edison people, everybody was going to go and do their jobs. Well, of course, there was no electricity, so everything was shut down and everybody was trying to leave, except for those people that were working that day that were needed at work, and some of those were reporters. One reporter, his wife was a bike messenger, and he borrowed his wife's message bag to put his recording equipment in and her bike, put it in his car, drove as far as he could, and then biked the rest of the way. Another guy said, "I'll give you a ride in my boat," and took him on a boat. And then once they got into the vicinity of where the disaster had occurred, I should say a terrorist attack, because it was, they were the only people that were walking in. Everybody else was leaving. Everybody wanted to get away. They wanted to get home. And so they found themselves going up against the grain. And some of them were reporting about the different people that they encountered once they got to the World Trade Centers and the towers that were. And one of them was, it had been raining that day. And the following day, also, it was raining, and the firefighters were getting, they were complaining, understandably so, their feet were wet, their socks were soaked through because of the water that had been used to extinguish the fires, as well as the water that was coming from the sky. And there was a lady, she was called the Sock Lady. And this was just a lady. She had I listened to her interview this morning. She had a very broad New York accent. You know the one. I certainly can't try and emulate it at all. And she had socks. That's all she had. She had bags and bags and bags of socks. And she would just give away socks to the firemen. Hundreds and hundreds and hundreds of socks, into the thousands. And she was there for days and days giving out socks. And the Sock Lady is just one of so many thousands of stories that are good, that were good. The one that I mentioned a little bit earlier about Roselle, that guide dog, bringing her person down 78 floors to safety, both of them. The guide dogs. There are so many people who did wonderful, wonderful things. So many people that did not survive. So many people that did survive. We find ourselves looking inward today, and it is a day, it's a solemn day, absolutely. But we find ourselves looking inward and thinking, I know I have been thinking about it, what can we do to make things better? Be kind. Be thoughtful, be mindful, be helpful. There are all of those things that you can do that on that day 25 years ago, everybody was shocked. We were all completely shocked about what happened. But now looking back on it, we now know that we can learn from these things. And I think kindness is probably one of the better things. And be like the Sock Lady, be helpful and be thoughtful. And be kind.
1: I've got to admit, it's getting better.
0: There you go. There we have it. That's some good news then. On a Friday morning, we will be talking movies. There's an interesting bunch of movies coming up today, I've got to say. But let's do a little bit of business.
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0: And thanks so much to all of those folks for being a sponsor of this program and being underwriters on the station. We greatly appreciate it. And I can tell you, I'll be down at that plant sale for sure. Boy, that sounds really awesome. Did you see that what they did yesterday? They did the drone show in New York. Just amazing. They recreated both of the towers with 2,997 drones. It's a beautiful thing that they do, and it's very, very touching and very sweet indeed. Wanted to talk a little bit about Hawaii. Hurricane Lowell brought terrible damaging winds and rain as it passed west of the islands of the island of Kauai. Two people have died in connection with that storm, including a man who died in the storm surge, and then a man on Oahu who died due to a fallen tree. There is Niihau, which is a private island that only has 100 residents, but there's been no calls for assistance there. There are over 15,000 electricity customers remain without power at the moment. Of course, mostly it's downed trees are causing the problem. There's storm-damaged homes. There's large rocks and boulders on the beach and on the highways. Several boats were destroyed. The Waimea Pier was ripped apart, and most of its structure has been washed away. Its South Shore is one of the island's hardest hit areas. It was severely damaged. The oceanfront homes near Baby Beach and Poipu. The one person said that five or six homes on a single street had been destroyed. So they're struggling there. The owner of a local store that sells shave ice and snacks said the whole community is just in dire straits. It's really crazy there. The beachfront hotels and businesses have been hit hard, and some of the pools of the beachfront hotels are simply filled with sand. They don't even have any water in it. So it's very, very difficult for these folks of what's going on there. If you've been there, I've been a couple of three times, I think, to Kauai, and it's just very, very unfortunate. So if you know somebody who is there, then reach out and just see how they're doing, you know? Check things out for them. And as I said, just be kind.

0: Okay, and when we have that music, that means that we do have our good friend Howie Taormino. We talk about the movies, and he is great. Good morning, Howie. How are you?
1: Good morning, Rosie. Doing great. How are you?
0: I am good. A little somber today, but I'm good. And it's nice to sort of have the routine of our segment and that sort of thing so that we can I do have a message. I'm going to try to get to that message from one of my listeners who wanted to send you a message. But let's get to the reviews right off the bat. The first movie up this morning is Runner. It stars Alan Ritchson. Owen Wilson, looking frankly not quite like the Owen Wilson that we remember, and Rodrigo Santoro. It is PG-13. It runs an hour 37. It's called Runner. It has 69% on Rotten Tomatoes. Now, I think that you may have seen this film already.
1: Yes, as a matter of fact, I was blessed in many ways to, the first time in my life, actually, I've attended a lot of screenings over the years. I can't even count. But this had the world premiere. This film was world premiered. I was the first one out of about 150 people to see the picture Wednesday night here in downtown Boise, held at the Egyptian Theater, which is a beautiful, like the old Fox House, like restored in downtown San Jose, California. It was an incredible movie. And I got to speak with the stars of the film, some of the stars. Owen could not make it. He was filming, but several stars were there with a Q&A after the picture. And it was just incredible. Sending you some photos online so you can see that. And the movie was very, very good. It was a fun film, and everyone loved it. And it was great. if you like a good PG-13 action picture like we haven't seen in a long time, this is the one to see. And it has a good, it has a good message, but it's a feel-good film because it's a struggle, and I don't want to give away the story of getting a young girl needs a transplant. And in the process of getting that to her to the hospital, there's a conflict that takes place, and trying to get to the hospital becomes a major ordeal, and that's putting it mildly. It's like I was watching a Schwarzenegger film, but it was had some humor, a little bit of humor, but a lot of action, and you root for the good guy. You really root for the good guys, both of them, and it has heart. I say, go see this movie. Cinelux has it. We have it at Capitola. We have it at Scotts Valley. We have it at Watsonville. And I'm so glad it got the rating it did on Rotten Tomatoes, because it deserves every bit of it. It does. It's a fun ride. It's a fun roller coaster ride.
0: Yeah, when I watched the trailer, and it's a story about getting a liver to a young girl that needs it and what happens en route, I didn't really get the sense of it being comedic in any way.
1: Well, it's not. Let's say it's Owen Wilson. Let's just say it's Owen Wilson in the beginning, until things really start escalating. It has you a little, it gets you a little relaxed. You know what I mean? Before, you know how you get on a roller coaster? It's been years since I have, but last time I did, you get on it and you're not thrilled yet, but you're sitting there waiting for it to start. Well, he kind of gives you a little, oh, we'll have a good time. Your friend, family says next to you. And then it takes off, and all of a sudden, boom, boom. So he has a little bit of that in the beginning as soon as set the story up. See, that's where you have a little humor. But then you're just rooting for them to get that needed little girl, get it back to her. And all the struggles they have in getting it to her are major. And it is, I would say, in many times in that film, it was pulse pounding, because when a bad guy did get it, and there were 100 of them, when the bad guys did get it, I was rooting and I was excited. And when I do get that way, and it's not that often, I want to yell and think, get him, yes. Yes, you got him. You ever felt that way, Rosie?
0: And then maybe yeah, yes, you're right. A good film will do that to you. Whoops, I beg your pardon. I think that get you back there. Are you there?
1: Yeah.
0: Oh, okay, good. Yes, I have certainly experienced that indeed. So that movie is called Runner. Next up is an interesting film. It is called The Uprising. It runs for 2 hours and 7 minutes. It's rated R, understandably. It has 55% on Rotten Tomatoes. It is based on a true story concerning an uprising that occurred in the 1300s in England. This is what gave way to Robin Hood because of what happened. It's where the king, who's a very young, is Richard II. He's very young, he's like 15. And he decides that he wants to tax the peasants now because he doesn't want to tax the rich people. He wants to tax the peasants and the farmers. Andrew Garfield is the star of this film, Jamie Bell and Stefan Elaine, I can't even read my own writing here. Anyway, Andrew Garfield is the leader of this, and when he sees what they're doing to young women when they're supposedly looking to see who should be paying the taxes, he goes berserk, and then that starts the uprising. It's a very bloody film. It's medieval. There's a lot of gore because there is a lot of gore. Nobody has a bath. Nobody washes their hair. Nobody has a shave. They're all filthy, dirty. There's a lot of mud and grime and what have you. There's not much color literally in the movie, but I think it looked pretty good considering it's a hard film to depict.
1: It is, and I have a book. It's opening at Scotts Valley tonight. And yes, Andrew Garfield, he's a great actor. Paul Greengrass, you know.
0: That's it, picture. Yes.
1: Paul Greengrass, and he made a lot of time. He's made a lot of very good films. Captain Phillips, Jason Bourne. I mean, he's quite a talent. And the film, it moves fast. And I like these types of movies where it's historical. You know, it's got a historical setting in the genre, and I want to see the movie. I really do. So if you like that kind of, you know, and with Odyssey, coming out of Odyssey, this has. It has a touch to it. Yeah, it's got some bloody violence, but that time period had it, you know, right? So you're going right back in time. And if you like Andrew Garfield, I think you'll really like the movie.
0: Yeah, and as I say, dirty. I mean, things were dirty in those days.
1: Yes, they did. Yes, they did.
0: They were just grubby altogether. Okay. Next up is a movie called The Fix. Now, Liam Neeson doesn't need to make films anymore because I'm sure that he's got plenty of money and I know he's a very talented guy. I'm sorry that he made this film. It's called The Fix, starring Zach Levy, Liam Neeson, and Quincy Isaiah. It is rated R, 2 hours, 22 minutes. It has 10%. I'm even surprised that Rotten Tomatoes gave it 10%. It is a very cliched film about a group of people who served in Afghanistan, and they were all sharpshooters and all the best of the best. And then they have to go and rob somebody in, I think it's in Tehran, of $25 million. And I just shook my head at it. I just was like, really, really, Liam, you really had to do this?
1: He's made so many movies in the last few years. I don't know why. I think he's going to retire soon, but he wants to have a nest egg. I don't blame him. But, you know, the studio begged me to book this picture. They begged me to book it in with Monday, the holiday. Everyone was closed on Tuesday. It was quite an event for me, that those first 24, 48 hours. They wanted this film everywhere. And I said, I can't do it. I have a room. The movie's a long film. It's like 2.5 hours of Liam Neeson running around again. And I could not do it. I had no room for it. Now, I'm assuming that this is one of those films. I know the studio's releasing this Briar Club. It'll probably be streaming much quicker than, you know, we would expect. But I'm not saying it's a bad movie. I'm just saying there are a lot of choices this week. And we still have people flocking to see Coyote. They want to see Acme and Coyote, the Warner. They want
0: really?
1: To see say, yes, yes. We can't let that go. We've got that right in there in Capitol, Watson Hills. And it's still up there at number one and number two for the weekend and into the week. Yes, that film has a following now. It really does.
0: Well, I can tell you a film that won't have a following, or at least if it does, these are people who are not very smart, and it's a movie. It's called Don't Move. It's a horror film. It's an hour 34. It has no ratings at all on Rotten Tomatoes. It stars Lindsay Fonseca, Rob Riggle, and Tom Cavanaugh. It's a horror film, and it's about, get this, a

0: I can see. And when I get scared, it's like arachnophobia on steroids. That movie with all the spiders. I can't take spiders.
1: And a lot of people can't. And this is one of those films where it says, don't go hiking alone. And of course, somebody goes hiking alone. So, you know, it's one of those. But the fact that it doesn't have anything on Rotten Tomatoes is always telling to me. Next up, and finally this morning, we have got a documentary. It is called Don't Look Back in Anger. It is 2 hours and 2 minutes. It's rated R. It's 95%. And it is a documentary about the Gallagher brothers, the band Oasis. I don't know their music. I don't know why I don't know their music, but I don't. But I do know that when the band broke up, it was huge, huge news. And this has got 95% on Rotten Tomatoes. Now, do you show documentaries at the cinemas, Howie?
0: Yes, we do. Yes, we do. And this title, it's being released by Disney, Fox, and Searchlight, Disney companies. And they wanted us to play the picture. I'll be honest with you, they did. But our feeling was that the audience for this, with the terms they wanted and a 2-week requirement, that we just didn't want to take the risk on this title. Because we've got Practical Magic too, which opened last night. And we needed extra screens for that. We did. So they were very nice about it. Now, why were they very nice about me passing on it? I think they know it's going to be a very limited audience that's going to come to see the title.
1: Yeah, that's true. Now, I did not see Practical Magic. Maybe I missed that from last week or something, but this is the follow-up to the original movie with Nicole Kidman and Sandra Bullock, where now they've moved it forward because it's been over 20 years, hasn't it, since the movie came out?
0: Yes,
1: and so it now shows them with a family and their... I never saw the film in the first place. It was, I don't know, it just didn't appeal to me at all. Now they have children and they want to make sure that their children don't become witches or something like that. Am I right?
0: Yes, that's correct. And the film, and I will say this, what I can compare it to is that it kind of parallels in a way Prada, when Prada, the first Prada, then Wars Prada, and then Prada 2. It's the same audience that's coming. Last night we premiered at all of our theaters at Cinelux, and we had a lot of women and girls coming, and you know they bought the drinks that we've got tied in with that, you know, like a, you know, it's a Practical Magic event. I'm very excited. The studio expects $30 to $40 million in the weekend on it, and it's very easy. It could possibly surpass that number. I did see the original, but I don't remember it completely. But when you watch the trailer, remember we're dealing with today's audiences are a little different now. You know, the different generations of groups and such are coming to see it. I'm very happy with the grosses. I was actually ecstatic last night with the numbers we had on that film. It was a great premiere, the first night opening.
1: Good.
0: Women, Prada people. That's what it is, a Prada girl. Prada girls.
1: Yes, you're probably right. I must say, the Prada film, I had not seen it when it came out before I went to see the second one. I watched the first one and I enjoyed both of them. I thought they were enormously entertaining. Enormously entertaining.
0: I love Meryl Streep.
1: Yes, so do I. And it was really great casting too in that film.
0: Yes.
1: They did a good job, absolutely. Okay, so there we have it. I do have a message for you from a listener, but I can't bring it up because I'm hopeless with technology, so I will get it to you at some point here, Howie. So glad you had fun at the premiere of the movie.
0: Oh, yeah, Runner was, he was more than running, let me tell you. And those stars, when I told the guy, the actor on stage that played the bad guy, I said to him, I hated you. And the audience went crazy in the theater. because he was so good.
1: Good. All right, Howie, thanks so much for your time as always, and we will look forward to chatting with you next Friday.
0: I love talking with you. Thank you, Rosie, for everything. You have a great weekend, too.
1: Yeah, you too. Thank you so much, my dear. Appreciate it. That is Howie Taormino, and he is indeed, he's into the movies, that is for

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It's 58 minutes past the hour of 7 a.m. We're going to have a little music and then we will move along into our number. Oh, we did it in French yesterday. We'll do it in Spanish today. We're doing our number dos. All right? You get. I don't know why I'm doing this. I'm going to end up probably having to speak Russian or something.

That, of course, was indeed Irene Cara with Donna Summer, excuse me, Donna Summer with that song. Yes, we are on the radio. I am on the radio and you're listening to the radio. And thank you very much for doing exactly that.

It is the 11th of September, and if it is your birthday today, a very happy birthday to you. PJ McAllister has a birthday today. She is a friend of a friend and a friend indeed. Happy birthday, PJ. I hope you have a great day today. Also, Leslie Steiner, also a local person. She has a birthday today, and I do trust that you will enjoy your birthdays. We look at individuals born on this date. We start off with Mary Watson Whitney, the astronomer and academic, was born in 1847. Short story writer O. Henry, born in 1862. English novelist, poet and playwright and critic D.H. Lawrence, born in 1885. Football player and coach Bear Bryant, born in 13. Donald Blakesley, the colonel and pilot, was born in 1917. Ferdinand Marcos, 10th president of the Philippines, was born in 1917. And English-American journalist and author Joseph Mitford, born in 1917. Football player and coach Tom Landry was born in 24. Then we have Bob Crippen, Robert Crippen, the captain, pilot and astronaut, born in 37. The co-founder of Adobe Systems, Charles Getchy, born in 39. Actor, director, excuse me, he's not an actor, he's a director, producer and screenwriter, is Brian De Palma, born in 40. Singer, songwriter and guitarist Leo Kottke was born in 45. Amy Madigan, the actress, was born in 1950. Moby, singer, songwriter, musician and DJ, was born in 65. Harry Connick Jr., the singer, songwriter, pianist, actor and talk show host, because he's a very busy guy, was born in 1967. And then finally this morning we have Ludacris, the rapper and producer, was born in 1997. If it is your birthday today, I imagine that it's a little difficult for you, probably has been for many years. But nevertheless, if it is your birthday, I hope that you will indeed have a happy birthday. All right, we are going to give you some traffic. And this KBCC traffic report is brought to you by Travis Martin Plumbing. Located in Boulder Creek and serving Santa Cruz and the surrounding areas, there's more online at travismartinplumbing.com, or the telephone number is 831-461-4300. And the traffic right now is, well, we have now got at this Pine Canyon Road at County Route 14 at Holon, that is in the King City area. It's not actually telling me, the CHP isn't saying what's going on, but there is some kind of traffic hazard there. Also, County Route 16 at Cañada Way in Monterey, we do have, apparently there was some construction in an area last night, and a sign that says that the left lane is closed. Well, it looks like they left the sign out by accident. Oops. So it is a hazard. Just be aware of that as you are heading out this morning. We also have a traffic collision with no injuries. That is Hebert Road at San Juan Grade Road. And that is there are two vehicles involved. One of those cars is not drivable at all, so there is a tow truck on its way. CHP is there on the scene. No injuries involved in that, and we're glad to say that. Let us also now take a look at your weather forecast. It is already sunny here in Boulder Creek and looking really lovely. We are looking at 90 degrees today, but I tell you, and I'm getting comments from other folks, it's nice to have the fog back, isn't it just? It certainly is. 90 degrees today and sunny, 52 and low. There's the low temperature overnight, mostly clear. 81 on Saturday and sunny. And then Sunday will be 81, Monday will be 85, and Tuesday will be 81. Doesn't seem, the winds actually Saturday night could get as high as 25 miles an hour. But apart from that, mostly the weather is going to be quite clear for us. And let's see, I think
I do want to have a little more music because, you know, it's one of those days, not because I can't talk, because I could talk for hours, as you probably know by now. But I've just, it just helps to ease the pain a little bit. Music always does that for you.

Yeah, Dolly Parton, indeed. And, of course, we've got 9:25 coming up, 9:25, and that actually is going to fall on a Saturday, and I'm in talks with a friend. Maybe we're going to go to San Francisco and see the Dolly Parton celebration. That could happen. It may happen. We'll see if it happens or not. We were just talking about movies with Howie, and I just wanted to run through some movies that are going to be coming out later this year. So we've got By Any Means. That one has actually already come out. And what am I saying? Next one up that I want to mention is... Prime Time. Now, Robert Pattinson gives me the willies. I'm sorry, it's his eyes. He can't help it. There's nothing wrong with him. It's just me. I can't deal with it at all. So he is going to be in a movie. He portrays Chris Hansen, the TV journalist who became a household name two decades ago as the host of To Catch a Predator. This is the NBC Dateline segment that lured suspected child predators to sting houses where he would confront them on camera. The movie is directed by Lance Oppenheim, who made the popular Renfair docuseries. Singer Phoebe Bridgers, Bokeem Woodbine, and Tony Revolori co-star in this. That looks, looks like it would be very interesting. And I've seen this trailer for this movie. It is going to be on IMAX and it's going to be in theaters. It's coming out in early October. It's called Digger. Now, it stars Tom Cruise. Would you know that? No, you wouldn't, because you would not recognize him from the work that has been done. He's a powerful oil billionaire. It's a satirical dark comedy from Alejandro Iñárritu. They say that this could get him an Oscar. His performance is that good. John Goodman and Riz Ahmed also co-star. Because don't forget, Cruise has had an honorary Oscar, but he's never had the real McCoy. And he could get it for this. It looks fascinating. It's called Digger. Then we've got coming out also in early October, Verity. And apparently, well, we seem to be seeing a lot of Anne Hathaway at the moment. She was in Mother Mary and The Devil Wears Prada and The Odyssey and The End of Oak Street. Well, she's back again in this psychological drama about a ghostwriter who discovers something strange is going on with her client. Dakota Johnson and Josh Hartnett, who we don't hear much of, also star in this. It's called Verity. Then we have Your Mother... Your Mother, Your Mother. And no, it's not looking for a naughty word here. It is a thriller that stars Mahershala Ali and John Cho, Trammell Tillman and Giancarlo Esposito. And this is, I don't know what it doesn't say what it's about. At all. It's not telling me, it's not giving me anything, and I haven't watched the trailer for it, but that's coming out. Then we've got Animals. This is Ben Affleck directs and stars in a drama about a mayoral candidate and his wife's decision as to whether to pay ransom to their son's kidnapper. You've got Steve Yeun, Kerry Washington, and Gillian Anderson in this. Animals. Interesting, especially throwing in the old kidnapping there. We have a little bit also in early October, The Social Reckoning. So this is Aaron Sorkin, and he did The Social Network, which you may well remember, and that was the birth that was about Facebook. And now this is a new film, and this is about Mark Zuckerberg. And you've got Jeremy Allen White, Betty Gilpin, and Mickey Madison, or Mikey Madison, who's from Anora, who are co-starring in this. Noticing that there are a lot of films about people. Musk is suing, by the way, because there's a movie that's coming out that's all about him, and he is extremely, extremely unhappy about it. Well, you know... If you don't like it, what can I say? Elon, you know, honey,
just go ahead and sue, why don't you? And then more people will go and see the film, you Burke. You should just shut up. Anyway, that film is, we've got Alex Gibney. He has made some of the most notable documentaries of the last two decades. He did Enron, The Smartest Guys in the Room. He did Going Clear, Scientology, and The Prison of Belief. And now he's turning to Elon Musk, and whose rise, of course, is closely tied to Silicon Valley through Tesla. This is the movie that is coming out that Elon is very, very upset about. Poor baby. Hate to think of Elon being upset. There's so many wives and or girlfriends and children, he should be busy. Anyway, we do have another Jane Austen film. Boy, there's just no end to the popularity of this woman's books. Although I've read many of them myself, but many, many years ago. Sense and Sensibility. This, of course, was a literary classic, and it's got another big screen adaptation. This time is from George Oakley. Daisy Edgar Jones, Bodie Ray Breathnacht, and Esme Creed Miles star as the Dashwood sisters. And George McKay plays the love interest of Edward Ferrars. That is in the middle of October that's coming out. Then we've got Clayface. This is at towards the end of October. The DC Comics supervillain and Batman adversary Clayface is getting his own shot at franchise glory. Not more franchises, please. James Watkins directs this, starring Tom Rees-Harris as the shape-shifting protagonist. Max Minghella, Naomi Aki, Eddie Marsan, and Sam Hazeldine co-star in this. Then we have got, coming out also late October, Wildwood, which is the stop-motion animator who's really good, is Travis Knight. He did Paranorman and Kubo and the Two Strings. He has a fantasy about a girl hunting for her kidnapped brother. The voice cast is Mahershala Ali, Tom Waits, Jacob Tremblay, Angela Bassett, Carey Mulligan, Awkwafina, Charlie Day, and Jermaine Clement. Interesting cast there, that's for sure, for voices, especially Tom Waits. Godzilla Minus Zero. Oh, don't we just want this? Yes, maybe if you are a Godzilla fan, you will. This is coming out in IMAX in early November, and it is the last Japanese-produced Godzilla film. It surprised many viewers. It has emotional depth, apparently. It's got exploration of Japan's post-World War II trauma. And in this sequel, the Shikishima family discovers that its ordeal is not over. Because you know what? Godzilla's not going away. We have coming up in mid-November, Judy Heumann, who is known as the mother of disability rights movement. She used a wheelchair most of her life. She helped engineer the 504 sit-in at the Department of Health and Education, which lasted for 28 days, I will say, in 1977. And this is Ruth Madley stars as Heumann, and Mark Ruffalo is also in this film. So Being Heumann, a great title there. And then finally, for November, we have I Play Rocky, which is Anthony Ippolito, looks a lot like a young Sly Stallone, no surprise. That's no doubt came into play when he was cast as Stallone, when he was a struggling actor and writer trying to pitch producers on his breakthrough film, Rocky. So Peter Farrelly of Green Book and There's Something About Mary, which was, of course, hilarious, directs Matt Dillon, Jay Duplass, and Tracy Letts co-star. So those are some of the films that are coming up later this year. I just thought you would be interested in them. I wanted to tag along with them because we just did the movies. So there you have it. One of our listeners, Jeannie,
has sent me a message this morning, and I want to look it up. It said, my nephew Ben Shank is my sister Gail's son. He's with Central Fire here in Santa Cruz, born and raised in Capitola. I'm so proud and so emotional because he's in Sacramento this morning with his Captain Taylor. They're doing the 9/11 stair climb in one of the 15-story buildings. It starts when the bell rings in 9 minutes from now, and the name is on his turnout as one of the fire department New York firefighters who died. And Russo is the name of the individual. And she writes that she doesn't know how they get through this. I agree. I know that they're doing the stairs down at Seacliff this morning too. So it's a tremendous show of respect for the firefighters that lost their lives in 9/11. And it's also it's a tremendous show of just what firefighters can and do go through on a regular basis, which is where they have to work so very hard. I've often, you know, looked at firefighters. If you pass by and there's a fire, first of all, you think, well, I'm not going to run towards the fire. Well, that's what they do. They run towards the fire so that you don't have to. And I think being a firefighter is absolutely a marvelous, marvelous job to have, a tremendous career. And I've known a few in my life, and two of one, they've all been absolutely spectacular people. So if that's very wonderful that your nephew is in Sacramento and is doing the 9/11 stair climb, to any of those firefighters who are participating in that, it's really, really great, I have to say. Okay, I think it is time for us to have a little more music this morning, because that's how my mood is. And we are the champions.

0: And of course, that is Queen, incomparable, fantastic band, one of my favorites. Love them, and that's a, I think, a very strong piece of music to play this morning, indeed. There has been, of course, the annual reading of the names at the ceremony in New York today. And a widow of a 9/11 victim used that reading of the names of those killed to plead with the administration about Saudi Arabian officials' alleged ties to the terror attack, which, of course, the kingdom has said, no, we didn't have anything to do with it. That's a very, very bold, statement for somebody to make at such a time. Where Vice President was in attendance today. The President was, I believe, at the Pentagon today, where there are ceremonies, as there are ceremonies in Shanksville, as well as New York. And, you know, it's funny, do you remember that? The rugby player from San Francisco, Let's Roll. That statement is something I don't care whenever you use it, any time in a year, if you say "Let's Roll," you know exactly what you're referring to. That was an incredible, incredible thing that they did. Really amazing. And you know, it's that same person that phones here at this time of day. This is on the station phone every day. It's the same number every day. I'm sure it's one of those very annoying calls that you get during the day. I don't seem to get them. I don't know why I don't get them. It must be because I did complain to the Federal Trade Commission or whomsoever it was, FCC or whatever, a long, long time ago. I was very cross. And I don't get them anymore. So that's interesting. Hey, on the subject, and I'm sure that there's a reason for this, but I didn't like it. A friend of mine has had a stroke and is in intensive care at the moment. And hopefully they're going to be okay. But life goes on, even if you're in intensive care. So I have taken to opening, with her permission, her mail, just in case there's something that urgently needs to be addressed. I can pass it on to her family. So there was a letter from a company that was looking for a payment. So I phoned up. I had the account number. I phoned up the place yesterday. I got, I don't know if he was a robot or if he was a humanoid or who the hell he was. So I explained the situation. I said, I'm not that person, but this is the account number. I'm just calling to tell you that right now you're not going to receive anything because right now, this person has had a stroke and they are in the hospital. Well, they need to call us. I said, do you not understand me? Do you not hear what I am telling you? I'm calling you so that you'll have an understanding as to what's gone on. Well, they need to call. I said, they can't speak right now. I actually did lose my call a little bit. I perhaps shouldn't have done that, but I did. I know this, you're not allowed to say anything. I didn't want anybody to say anything. And he said, well, you could send me a check. I won't say what I said to him. Just, I know that you can't talk about people's accounts. I wasn't wanting to talk about the account. The man was just simply a prat. Anyway, we won't discuss that anymore. I did need to just get that off my chest.
1: Who's the man?
2: Come to mama.
3: The man versus the women.
4: She is a woman.
5: I am a woman. I like me.
4: Something which you are not.
6: You know everything because you're a man.
7: She's good.
8: Come on.
7: She's very good.
4: Challenge the women.
9: Throw the switch and let us begin the battle.
4: The battle of the sexes.
10: Let the battle begin.
0: Ding, ding. It's a Friday morning. And we do have my good friend and fellow broadcaster on the live line. We have Bill Wolverton. Good morning, Bill.
11: Good morning, Rosemary.
0: How are you today?
11: Cooler than yesterday.
0: Yes, I was in town earlier, and I tell you, the fog was there, and didn't it feel nice?
11: Oh, yeah. I've got the fan in my window blowing in some of that cool air.
0: Yeah, no, it is. It's really lovely. Okay, the score is 4-3 in your favor. It's Friday, so you go first.
11: Well, because I have an edge, I picked a topic I know you know. We'll see how it goes. it's Tom Jones for you today.
0: I've never thrown my underwear at Tom Jones. I just want you to know that now. That's never happened.
11: I didn't ask, but okay.
0: All righty, what you got?
11: By what name was Tom Jones born on the 7th of June, 1940, in Glamorgan, South Wales? And you're going to tell me I said Glamorgan wrong, aren't you?
0: Yeah, it's Glamorgan.
11: Yeah, I figured. Okay.
0: Okay.
11: Was he Thomas Jones Woodward? Was he Thomas Jones Rothschild? Or was he Thomas Jones Bernstein?
0: Woodward.
11: Yes, that's correct.
0: Oh. Oh. Okay.
11: Did
0: he? Yeah, well, that puts us even at 4 apiece. Okay, in light of the fact that there is a lot of light shining on New York today, I think we're going to talk about New York.
11: Okay.
0: In which New York borough, and if you, I know that you probably don't follow tennis, but tennis, the finals are coming up this weekend of the U.S. Open, and that is in Flushing Meadows. So in which New York borough would you visit if you were going to Flushing Meadows? Would you be going to Brooklyn? Would you be going to Queens? Or would you be going to Manhattan?
11: Wow, this is going to be a guess. I'll say Queens.
0: Very good guess. Your guessing has been spot on this week.
11: All right. What James Bond movie did Tom Jones sing the theme for? Was that Goldfinger? Was it On Her Majesty's Secret Service? Or was it Thunderball?
0: Well, I know it wasn't Goldfinger, that is for sure. That, because that was, as we call her, Burley Chassie, but her name is Shirley Bassey. I don't know why they did that to her, because she's got a fantastic voice. But anyway, so it was either On Her Majesty's thing, or I'll go for Thunderball.
11: It is Thunderball.
0: Oh, yes! Yes!
11: Are we tied?
0: We are, 5 apiece.
11: Ooh.
0: How big is Central Park, Bill, in acres?
11: Okay.
0: Is it 843, 943, what? Or 1,043 acres?
11: Let's see.
0: What do you mean, let's see?
11: Well, I've been to Central Park. Well, my parents' ranch was 280 acres. So I'm thinking, how many of their ranches would fit in Central Park? I'm going to say 1,083.
0: You mean 1,043?
11: 1,043.
0: No, it's 843.
11: It's big. That's great, too.
0: It is huge. Yep, that's for sure.
11: I love Central Park.
0: Yes, I've been, too. It's really amazing, isn't it?
11: Yeah. All right. How many children does Tom Jones have?
0: Oh, my God.
11: A, he has 2. B, he has 4. Or C, nobody knows.
0: Ooh, I'll say he has 2.
11: He does have 2.
0: Oh my goodness me! Woohoo! For the first time this week, here I am right at the end of the show, at the end of the competition, pulling ahead by 1.
11: That's when it matters.
0: Okay, here we go. Now, you remember it, you've seen Seinfeld, I'm sure.
11: I have.
0: Yes, and there's always the restaurant with the soup Nazi.
11: Sure, I've seen that one.
0: Okay, that's Tom's restaurant. It's of course famous from the TV show of Seinfeld. In which Manhattan neighborhood is Tom's restaurant? Is it Morningside Heights? Is it in the East Village, or is it on the Lower East Side?
11: Good golly,
0: Miss Molly.
11: I'll say Lower East Side.
0: I won. Oh, yes.
11: Oh.
0: No, Morningside Heights is where it's
11: Morningside at. Morningside Heights. Well done, Rosemary.
0: Oh, that was exciting, Bill.
11: Yes, it was.
0: Now, I want to know, when are you going to the fair?
11: You know what? It opens Wednesday, is that right?
0: Yes, that's when I'm going.
11: Yeah, I'm not sure. I'll have to think about it.
0: Well, I hope you're going to go. Saturday, James Durbin is playing.
11: Oh, that'd be good.
0: If you're a fan of his, which I think everybody is, he's really a great local singer. Yeah, he'll be there on he'll be there Saturday.
11: You know, I've never seen a light show in person. It might be fun to time it so I can see that.
0: To see a what show? Light show?
11: Yeah.
0: Oh, they have the drone show as well, Friday, Saturday, Sunday. So that'd be perfect. You could do both of those.
11: All right. Well, thanks for reminding me.
0: There you go. Now you have a plan. Good. Yep. Well, I hope you have a great weekend, my dear. Thank you so much. And we'll look forward to chatting with you on Monday morning.
11: Sounds good. Thanks.
0: Thanks so much. That is Mr. Bill Wolverton. I beat him. Yes. It childish. I hope that you will play along with that segment of the program, because it's just hilarious. Sometimes I know that we do redo the questions from times in the past, but mostly they are original, and there's such a plethora of information. Thank goodness for the internet, or that segment would be probably quite boring, but it's with the internet makes it very easy indeed. Okay, we need to do this.
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0: It is 39 minutes past the hour of 8 a.m. We will be singing this morning. I will be singing, because it's just me alone here today. We will be singing Always Look on the Bright Side of Life, and given what the day and the date, etc. is, that is a good time to notate that. Can give you some heads up on what's coming up next week. We will be speaking with Ron Heidecke about the Santa Cruz County Fair. Honestly, if you've never been, please go. You will be so, so happy that you go. You're going to say, darn it, I should have been coming to this for years. If you like flowers, if you like photography, if you like animals, if you like to eat food that's really great, if you like to people watch, some of the best people watching, it's family. If you like chickens, if you like steers, if you like pigs and goats, if you like cute little shows going on, there's usually a metro bus you can sit on and pretend to drive, just like I do every single year, because I love that. There's poetry contest, there's the arts building, there's the building where all the vegetables and fruits are, there's the Rogers House, there's really one of the highlights is the Agricultural History Project, which is in full, it's going full speed ahead. When the fair is on, everything is activated. You see all of the old implements, you see all of the old tractors and cars. And then a part of where the You've got an area where they have the display. Then you have an area where people, they churn butter. They do spinning. They do all sorts of things. And I got to drive a tractor last year. So I'm excited about going, and I'm going to go and drive a tractor again this year. I really can't emphasize enough what a great family day it is. And if you don't have family, grab a couple of friends and go. You'll just have a blast. There's live music. There's just everything that you would expect from a county fair. So he'll be joining us next week. Tuesday, we have got Johnny Fabulous. He's Johnny and he's fabulous. It's going to be some live music. He's here. He plays a bunch of gigs when he comes into town. He's a great guy. He's got a great voice and he's got a great mission. So he will be joining us. Wednesday should be, if I'm not mistaken, our wonderful birding gentleman who comes in. Well, he doesn't come in. He joins me on the phone. Jeff Manker. He is just absolutely fabulous. And on Friday, Ron Sandage is going to be joining me. Now, he took over Snazzy Productions from his brother, John, Sleepy John, good dear friend of mine. And we're going to be talking about what does it take to be a successful music company that produces shows. What goes into it? What goes on behind the scenes? What do you do if suddenly a band doesn't show? There's lots of questions that I have. I've never actually sort of gone through that with him, but yeah, we're going to do that with him. So I've got, those are things besides all of our regular segments that we're going to do. Those are some of the things coming up for next week. So a little story, a petite story from France this morning. French investigators have expanded their investigation into accusations of sex trafficking linked to Jeffrey Epstein. And they have now identified 13 new possible victims, the top prosecutor in Paris has said. All told, 26 victims may have been trafficked by recruiters in France, according to the prosecutor. She said that she was doing an interview and said she'd obtained the names of potential recruiters. She's not given up their names at this point. He lived in Paris for on and off for two decades. He lived on Avenue Foch, which is one of the most beautiful, oh, it's gorgeous, a gorgeous place, lovely boulevard. He had connections with some of the most influential cultural and political figures there. And they have, of course, they've already started to investigate his connections with Jean-Luc Brunel. That was a modeling agent who was found, get this, hanged in his prison cell in 2022. Isn't that just a coincidence? Huh? Really is. He was facing rape charges. Of course, you know who else killed themselves too, right? The prosecutor's announcement followed the death this summer of Daniel Siad, a modeling scout who was accused of repeatedly recruiting women for Epstein. He was found dead in his home before the French authorities questioned him. The prosecutors have said at the time that an autopsy had not revealed the cause of his death. Really? In this day and age, an autopsy? You did an autopsy because it wasn't the person wasn't sick. There's no reason for them to have died, but there's no signs of violence. And his death caused apparently outrage amongst victims of sex trafficking. They were frustrated that he died before being fully investigated, and they condemned what they described as the French justice system's slowness. I'd say slowness. Blimey, when did he die? 2019 was Epstein, 6 years ago. And this guy died 4 years ago. So, yeah, they are right. Definitely slowness is involved here. Ms. Becau acknowledged the frustration in her interview when she did this, said she understood why the victims were sad that he had died before anybody had interviewed him. She justified the length of the investigation by saying that the scale, quote, we're covering a very wide area, unquote. They said that they have leads in New York, Cannes and Saint-Tropez in addition to Paris. She said, the Epstein network, as far as we're concerned, is a labyrinth network and you have to pull on dozens and dozens of threads. Maybe that was deliberate on his part to have dozens and dozens of threads. But it's funny how these people just keep dying, isn't it? Isn't it strange that they keep killing themselves? Or maybe it isn't strange. I don't know. But anyway, just putting it out there, it's all food for thought. We've talked about one of the dresses that Princess Diana wore when her marriage was breaking up to then Prince Charles. And it was the little black dress, the LBD, as they call them. And it was the off-the-shoulder number. And she looked stunning in it. She had on a beautiful pearl choker with a large, I think it's a sapphire that was in the middle of it. And it had a long piece of netting. This was when she danced with John Travolta, that dress. It's now coming back to auction for the first time in 30 years, because next year will be the 30th anniversary since she died. She was killed in a car accident. The driver was very drunk. And it's the 30th anniversary of her death next year. And it's coming back to auction. It is anticipated that it will sell for, I mean, at this time, it's a Christina Stambolian dress. It's estimated between 150 and 300K. However, the talk about it now is it could be up to $1 million. I don't know if it will reach that, but it is certainly a piece of fashion that is indelible in a way. She wore that dress at the Serpentine Gallery in London. This was the same night as a televised interview in which the future King Charles confessed to his infidelity with Camilla Parker Bowles, now Queen Camilla. So, yeah, if my husband was a prince and going to go on to become king, and he was going to talk about the fact that he had been unfaithful with this woman, I would have gone out and got a dress like that and whooped it up as well. Really, that was that whole thing was so sordid. I mean, the Meghan and Harry thing is like they're nothing really. Just if you don't know, just to bring you up to date, I do follow these things because people like me to talk about it, because I suppose I'm British in origin and I know a little bit about it. I come from a family of royalists, I will tell you. Well, not the brothers, but everybody else, except for me. Once Harry and Meghan arrived in the United Kingdom and they returned now to live there, the king told his equerry, and he's the guy who puts out all of the missives about the royal family here and there, to write a letter to Harry and to Meghan saying that they're coming back as private citizens. They're not working members of the royal family. And apparently Harry and Meghan, they're distraught because they didn't know about it. Oh, dear, shock, horror. Well, him breaking away from the royal family, in my opinion, Harry, that is, was not nearly as big a scandal as it was with Camilla and with Charles. The things that the letters that were obtained, that were read to the public. You know, if you've had an affair, or even if you've been deeply in love with somebody and you're not necessarily married to them, but you are deeply in love with them, when you write things, you write from the heart. You write totally, you'll be completely upfront, and you'll say things that you may not actually would not actually say, but you'll find comfort and you'll find enjoyment in putting them pen to paper. Well, that's what happened with Charles. And these letters were found and they were read. And frankly, I think the whole bloody country was squirming with embarrassment, because it was just, I don't know, it seemed like teenage love to me almost. But obviously he proved his point and he went on to marry her. And then he went on, he had the decision as to whether Queen, she would become Queen Camilla. It still doesn't sound right, but anyway, whether she would become Queen Camilla or if she would be a regent, a consort of the king. But no, he wanted to be her to be the queen, and so she is, and there you have it. It's a much, that was a much bigger scandal. But yeah, it'd be interesting to see what that dress goes for when it comes up for auction for the first time. Absolutely the first time. So there's that. A very touching little story actually here was a very sweet story. This was out of, it's Altamont Springs in Florida, and they had to reimagine their wedding day because the groom was on his way to the wedding and there was a car crash involving him. He was driving to marry his fiancée, Tasia Thomas. This was just about a week ago, and Capri de Ramos was struck head-on, according to a press release. The release explained that both of his arms were broken in the crash, as well as his jaw and a rib. And he was released from the hospital 4 days later, which seems a little bit soon, if you ask me. But they were going to be married, and she found out about the crash an hour before the wedding was supposed to start. So then she and her family then went to the hospital where he was being treated. And instead of postponing the nuptials, they opted to gather their friends later that evening whilst he was still in the hospital, and they tied the knot. His grandfather officiated the service, and de Ramos was hospitalized with serious injuries. So rather than saying "I do" at the event center they had selected, the bride and the groom instead said their vows in a multipurpose room at the hospital later that evening. After the accident, her brother set up a GoFundMe for the couple to help them cover some of the expenses. He wrote that they were unable to go to their honeymoon because of the bills, and they had their totaled vehicle and a lost income as well. Boy, I tell you, you just wouldn't expect to have that happen now, would you? No, you really wouldn't. That would be a terrible thing. There were only five people at my

I don't ask if we're going to be using it on kitties, just saying, that's me. It was a special oxygen mask designed to fit over an animal's snout, and the footage shared by the department captured the moment after the rescue as the firefighters tended to the cat outside the home. The pet was eventually reunited with its owner. The family of four was displaced, and they are receiving some assistance. The firefighters' efforts to save the cat struck a chord with fellow pet owners, many of whom made comments, said losing an animal would be amongst their biggest fears during a house fire. So, and it was funny, I think it was yesterday that Bill said that one of the things that we noted in September 11th, when it first happened, how many dead pigeons there were at the site. And I suppose not really surprising if you ask me. So it is a day for perhaps discussion with people, if that helps you. I think for everybody, it's a solemn day. It's a difficult day. It's a day to remember some of the heroics that happened in this country, like the Let's Roll guys, you know. They weren't going to let that plane go. They weren't going to let that. I believe that the plan, if I'm not mistaken, and I'm pulling on memory here, was the plan that it would go to the White House. And of course, it had a lot of people from the Bay Area in it. One gentleman from Pebble Beach, his wife and their unborn baby were on that plane. And of course, they have that beautiful memorial with all of the chairs in the field at Shanksville. But the reading of the names occurred this morning, and there will be various and sundry ceremonies and remembrances, etc., throughout the day, throughout the country. Just a very difficult and a tough day for all of us. Even, I mean, I don't know anybody who was lost not only in the day, but in the subsequent days afterwards. I have to say that John Stewart really does get full kudos from me for what he has done and did and probably will do for the survivors of 9/11. He was there this morning at the service, and he really has done a lot, and he really pushed some buttons and he got some action. And I'm very glad that indeed was what happened. So, when the chips are down, we do have to look on the bright side of life. That's how it is. So I hope that you will join me singing along. Even if you don't know all the words, you too can always look on the bright side of life. Some things in life are bad. They can really make you mad. Other things just make you swear and curse. When you're chewing on life's gristle, don't grumble, give a whistle.

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Always look on the light side of life. 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

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Forget about your sin, give the audience a grin.

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Life's a laugh and death's a joke, it's true.

I hope that you will have a very enjoyable weekend and you will enjoy this much more pleasant weather. Thank you very much for tuning in. You're going to have a great day today. And I can tell you that coming up today, we have got Four Score Lightnings with Tell from 12 to 2, The Golden Hour with Clover Crimson from 2 to 4, Drive Time Show with Mountain Mama doing the swing shift, 6 to 7, The Reggae Soul Power Hour, The Pintly Perspective with Big Bri and Aaron Sita, No Vocals, and that's from 6 to 7, No Vocals with Darren Lee from 7 to 9, and 9 to 11 is Metal from the Mountains with the Aussie Freak. Have a great weekend, everybody. Take care and be kind. 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

is a name given to nature's strongest storm. A hurricane occurs when high pressure and low pressure masses of air come in contact with one another. There is often a significant difference in temperature between the two masses. One mass is warm, while the other is cold. The warmer air rises and the cooler air falls. Likewise, the low pressure area slides down the sides of the high pressure area. They swirl in and around one another, creating the beginnings of the storm.

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wise to walk away and give up now. Then we'd never know, would we? 'Cause everything I want is in your smile. Sparks like us rarely fire twice in a lifetime. Let's put our doubts aside. Let go and let our souls run wild. There's no way I'll ever get tired.

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You got to hold on. 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

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Me lo chop through the earth. And I said, God is dear. 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

very much. We'd like to start out with a number that I heard a long time ago when I was growing up, a version of one of my favorites, Paul Robeson. And it's very appropriate at this time. Of course, it's appropriate in my life every day, but I think everybody feels this way. It's called Without a Song.

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From the skyline to the sea, this is Tell, and you're listening to Four Score Lightnings, Jazz, Folk, and Beyond every Friday from noon to 2. That beautiful song you just heard was live, Sonny Rollins. That was Without a Song from his 9/11 concert of the same name, 4 days after 9/11. And Sonny lived just 6 blocks north of the World Trade Center, and he watched the second tower collapse from the street and was evacuated by the National Guard with only his saxophone. So really beautiful song that he started off that concert with. And yeah, the song before that was Search for Peace from the McCoy-Tyner Trio from his post-bop album The Real McCoy from 1967, with Joe Henderson on the tenor sax, Ron Carter on the bass, and Elvin Jones on the drums, with him, of course, on that wonderful piano. I'm going to do some quick traffic and weather and then get back to the jazz. 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Right now on Highway 9, looks like around Brookdale, there is some slowdown because of that one lane road there. Other than that, it's looking pretty good. Just in between Forest Springs and Redwood Grove, there's some slowdown, especially southbound. And it is pretty clear and easygoing once you get past Brookdale and into Ben Lomond and Felton. There's a little bit of slowdown southbound in Felton. But other than that, looking clear and easygoing. Along the 17 from San Jose into Los Gatos, there's a little bit of slowdown, but it is clear going into Lexington Hill, Laurel, and Scotts Valley, and down into Santa Cruz. Along the coast on Highway 1, no traffic to be found until you reach that Mission Street area in Santa Cruz. There's some slowdown both ways there. And not too bad southbound right now. Just when you hit Capitola, there's some stopped traffic right in Capitola, but clears back up pretty quickly once you get out of there, and continuing clear all through into Watsonville. Northbound, when you hit Aptos, there's some slowdown just for a little, and then it clears back up. This KBCZ weather report is brought to you by the Santa Cruz County Fair, celebrating apple pies and starry skies, September 16th through the 20th. More information and tickets can be found at santacruzcountyfair.com. The weather right now in Boulder Creek is currently 84 with a high of 86 today and a low of 54 tonight. Saturday is 80, Sunday 78 is that high, Monday 83, and Tuesday 78. So continuing warm, but not as bad as I guess this last week. And in Scotts Valley, it is currently 72 degrees with a high of 84 today, that same low of 54 tonight, and tomorrow Saturday that high is 80. And then Sunday, 77, Monday, 82, and Tuesday, 76, oscillating in between the 70 and 80s in the San Lorenzo Valley. And in Santa Cruz, it is currently 72 as well, with a high of 79 today, a low of 57 tonight, and tomorrow, Saturday, a high of 78, Sunday, 77, Monday, 79, and Tuesday, 72. 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

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From the skyline to the sea, this is Tell, and you're listening to Fourscore Lightnings every Friday from noon to 2. That last song you heard was from the wonderful Ron Carter. That was I'm Old Fashioned. Before that, we had the wonderful Miles with Round Midnight featuring John Coltrane, Red Garland, Paul Chambers, and Philly Joe Jones on his quintet, and that was recorded in late October of 1955 to early September of 1956. Just a wonderful track that helped launch Miles's career with Columbia Records and was some great early collaboration with Coltrane and Miles. Before that, we had the theme from Art Blakey and the Jazz Messengers off their Buttercorn Lady album. And before that, we had Stevie from Duke Ellington playing with John Coltrane from their album from 1963, recorded in September of the previous year. Playing a lot of John Coltrane this month because it's John Coltrane's month. It's his birthday month. His birthday is on September 23rd, so closer to his birthday, I will be doing a tribute show for him, as I always do every year. All right, some quick community announcements before we get back into the music. We'll switch it up a little bit after this break into some folky, bluesy stuff, and then we'll get back into the jazz later in the show. There's an open screen in Santa Cruz, third Thursday of every month, starting September 17th, so that's this coming Thursday at 6:30, and you can sign up. It's 7 to 9, screening at Sabrosa at 703 Pacific Avenue in downtown. It's an open mic night for filmmakers, so you can share your film the way it was intended, projected in a dark room with lively strangers. Whether you sold your home to finance your 35mm feature, or you made it last night in your parents' garage, if your movie, or part thereof, is under 10 minutes, we'll screen it. So that's pretty wonderful. You can show your video, you can bring your video file on a USB hard drive the night of the show, no links, and all signups at the door, so you do not need to submit your video ahead of time. The rules are just that it must be under 10 minutes and cannot be intentionally mean to any group of people. That makes sense. Another cool event happening this Sunday from the immersive Art Deco era. This is actually from the Art Deco Society of California. It's their 41st annual Gatsby Picnic. That's going to be from 2 to 7 p.m. at History Park in San Jose. There's going to be featuring music from Heidi Evelyn's Jazz Sophisticates Orchestra. There's going to be vintage automobiles, shopping pavilion, dancing contests, on-site docent tours, interactive 1920s displays, and crowning of Miss Art Deco. 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And again, that's Sunday, September 13th from 2 to 7. Some great jazz playing there. You can help build new trails. This is going to be on most Mondays from 9 a.m. to 2 p.m. and on select Saturdays from 9 a.m. to 3 p.m. You can visit their website, santacruztrails.org/events, to confirm dates and sign up. They'll provide the tools, the professional instruction, and protective equipment, and all ages and experiences are welcome. So if you want to bring the whole family, you can. And it's going to be at the new Miller Property County Park, located in Boulder Creek, California, off of Kings Creek Road. So if you feel like volunteering your time to create beautiful new trails, come on down. You can also join the BC RPD Foundation for their monthly community potluck at beautiful Garahan Park. You can bring your favorite dish to share or just bring yourself. Everyone is welcome and there is always plenty of food, conversation, and new friends. Whether you've lived in the San Lorenzo Valley your whole life or just moved here, this is a wonderful opportunity to connect with others, enjoy the park, and build a stronger community together. So that's also this Sunday, the second Sunday of every month. And again, it's at Garahan Park. You can bring canned food, and it is a community potluck. It is from 4 to 7 p.m. So if you're interested, come on down to Garahan Park for food, community, and connection.
And lastly, I just want to mention some world-class music that is happening at the Kumbwa, both today and later on Sunday as well at 7 p.m. So both today at 7 p.m. and Sunday at 7 p.m., there is Balake, Sissoko, and Piers Faccini. They are a wonderful duo. British-Italian folk songwriter Pier Faccini and Malian Kora virtuoso Balake Sissoko, and they return with a mesmerizing album. You know, it blends folk, it blends jazz, so I just really thought I should put that out there if anyone would like to see that. You can check it out at kumbwajazz.org. All right. Let's get back to the music now. 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

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Do you know this arrow? 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

wrong of anyone who tells you the known is unknown. 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

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From the skyline to the sea, this is Tell, and you're listening to Four Score Lightnings every Friday from noon to two. We just got finished with our folk segment. That last song you heard was from Tia Blake. That was Black is the Color. That was off her Folk Songs and Ballads album. She only ever created one album, and it was recorded when she was 18. Pretty impressive. Before that was John Fahey playing Sunflower River Blues, and before that, Blues Run the Game from the wonderful Jackson C. Frank. Before that, we had Homemade Ice Cream from Tony Joe White off his album of the same name. And before that, Lungs from Townes Van Zandt's self-titled album. Before that, we had the Genesis Hall from Fair Convention, from their Un-Half-Bricking album from 1969. Before that, Bill Callahan with Ride My Arrow from Dream River, from his album Dream River from 2013. And we started off the set with Terrier Callier with It's About Time from 1966. We're going to be doing some quick traffic and weather and then get back to the jazz. 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Or the phone number is 831-461-4300. Right now, the traffic on Highway 9 is not looking too bad. Some traffic, especially southbound in between San Lorenzo Park and Redwood Grove, and around that Brookdale area, there's some slowdown. And then southbound on into Felton, there is some stopped and slowed traffic, but clears back up once you hit Felton. And down into Santa Cruz, it is clear and easy going. On Highway 17, no traffic right now, looking really good. Same with along the coast of Highway 1, but when you hit that Mission Street area, as always at this time, there is some slowdown right now both ways. Not too bad until you get into Live Oak, and then from Live Oak into Capitola, there is some slowdown, some traffic all the way, and it'll clear back up once you're past Capitola and you're at Sea Cliff, Rio Del Mar, Watsonville. All of that is clear. Northbound, once you hit Aptos, there's some slowdown, but it doesn't last that long. And yeah, that is the traffic. And this KBCZ weather report is brought to you by the Santa Cruz County Fair, celebrating apple pies and starry skies, September 16th through the 20th. More information and tickets can be found at santacruzcountyfair.com. Right now in Boulder Creek, it's currently 84 degrees with a high of 86 today, a low of 54 tonight, and tomorrow, Saturday, a high of 80, Sunday, 78, Monday, 83, and Tuesday, 78 again, oscillating in the 70s and 80s today. In the San Lorenzo Valley and Scotts Valley right now, it is 77 with a high of 84 today, and that same low of 54 tonight, tomorrow, Saturday, a high of 80, Sunday, 77, Monday, 82, and Tuesday, 76 with some patchy fog in the morning and then turning into a sunny day on Tuesday as well. And in Santa Cruz, it is also 77 with a high of 79 today, a low of 57 tonight, and on Saturday, a high of 78, Sunday, 77, Monday, 79, and Tuesday, 72. All right. 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

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From the skyline to the sea, this is Tell, and you're listening to Four Score Lightnings every Friday from noon to two. That last song you just heard was Blues Five Spot from Thelonious Monk. That was Roy Haynes drumming with him off his Mysterioso album from 1958. Before that, we had Sometimes I Feel Like a Motherless Child from Archie Shepp and Jason Moran. That was blending, you know, deep historical grief with avant-garde jazz. And we're going to just list the rest of the lineup here and get back to the jazz. Next up, we have from 4 to 6, The Swing Shift with Mountain Mama. And then we have the Reggae Soul Power Hour from 6 to 7. And then the No Vocals Show with Darren Lee from 7 to 9. And last but not least, the Metal from the Mountain Show from 9 to 11 with the Aussie Freak of Boulder Creek. Thank you so much for listening and hope you have a wonderful Friday. 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

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The 4th Annual Native Plant Sale is on Saturday, September 26th, 9 a.m. to 3 p.m. at Highlands Park in Ben Lomond. 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Proceeds provide scholarships for graduating San Lorenzo Valley students and grants for San Lorenzo Valley teachers. The 4th Annual Native Plant Sale, Saturday, September 26th, 9 a.m. to 3 p.m. at Highlands Park in Ben Lomond.

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This is an emergency transmission from the Department of Musical Security. If you can hear this, you're not gone yet. The jam band has entered its 19th consecutive minute of the same song. A bald man in IBM glasses has begun explaining why the 1981 Rush bootleg from Montreal can only be appreciated through vintage tube amplifiers. A barefoot guy named Cosmic Jeff is reaching for your shoulder. Do not accept the tambourine. I repeat, do not accept the tambourine. Ignore the patchouli. Ignore the woman trying to sell you hand-dyed alpaca socks while explaining her spirit animal. There is only one extraction point. Oh my Goth with Lady Velvet, Mondays, 6 to 8 p.m.

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Well, happy Friday, everybody. This is your Mountain Mama, and I am the host of the Friday Afternoon Drive Time Show from 4 to 6 p.m. here every week. Yeah, with some big band and swing music from the 30s and 40s, and that's called Swing Shift, my Swing Shift. Yeah, so we're going to be playing a lot of songs from the 30s and 40s, lots of horns, lots of swinging music you can dance to. Whether you're in your car or in your kitchen or in your living room or wherever you're at. Yeah, it's just here to, you know, keep you entertained while you're driving home. It's still a pretty

warm day today. We had a couple of very hot days. And I've got a full weather report for you later, but right now I can tell you that we're in for a little bit of a cooling trend, so I'm really happy to report that, and I'll give you the details later. So what did we just hear? That was Sarah Vaughan, Time After Time. That was from 1946, and then starting us off on that very short set was Artie Shaw and his orchestra. The song was called My Blue Heaven, and that was from 1936. Yeah, so we got lots more where that came from. If you have a question or maybe you've got a request, I've got the text line open at kbcz.org. 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Or you can call the studio when I'm on, when I'm not on the air, when I'm playing a song. That's 831-703-4420. All right, let's get back to the music. Here's Tommy Dorsey and his orchestra with this kid that he hired to do his lead singing for the most part for a long time. Kid named Frank Sinatra. So this is Frank when he was just starting out. Song is called Where Do You Keep Your Heart? And that was from 1940 with Tommy Dorsey and his orchestra. What a great orchestra to, cut your teeth on, right? Here you go.

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And that was Anson Weeks. Oh, you're gonna. They always talk on these transcriptions of radio broadcasts, and sometimes they fool me that they're done. They really weren't. Anson Weeks and his orchestra, actually his Hotel Mark Hopkins Orchestra out of San Francisco. He was the house band for a long time. The song was called You're My Everything from 1934. Before we heard the Chick Webb Orchestra with Ella Fitzgerald singing, a very young one. That was the song called I Love Each Move You Make from 1938. And before that was a really interesting one. Jan Savit and his Top Hatters. The song was called Fugue in G Minor, written by Johann Sebastian Bach. And that one was done in 1941. And the cool thing is, Jan actually did play in an actual big band, or sorry, he had the big band, an actual classical orchestra for quite a while before he formed his own band because it was cool to be in a big band or swing band at the time. That's what he did. And so this particular song from 1941, the recording was from then, but obviously the song is much older. It was also called Little Fugue, and they took that classical piece of music and rearranged it. They gave it a swing arrangement. The arranger was Jack Plice. And you probably wouldn't have even noticed, unless you're a classical music aficionado, that was a classical tune. Anyway, I thought that was fun. And then starting us off was Tommy Dorsey and his orchestra with Frank Sinatra on the vocals. Where Do You Keep Your Heart from 1940. Okay, well, you're listening to KBCZ 89.3 FM, Boulder Creek Community Radio. And I'm Mountain Mom, your host of Swing Shift, coming to you every Friday afternoon, 4 to 6 p.m. on The Drive Time Show. So thanks for joining me today, wherever you are, listening on the airwaves at 89.3, or perhaps you are streaming at kbcz.org. Whatever you do, I'm just glad you're here. All right, let's do a traffic report, and then I'll get back into some swinging music. 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Or the phone number is 831-461-4300. The traffic right now is calm in some places and not in others, so let me tell you where the hot spots are. Highway 9 looks fairly calm right now. All the construction guys have gone home, but there's still one lane reversing traffic controls, two bridge replacement projects north of town and in Brookdale. And so it's slightly slow there. A little bit slow at the Big Felton stoplight. That's at the corner of Highway 9 and Graham Hill Road. A little bit slow in the southbound lanes there. But otherwise, no problems getting around on Highway 9. If you are on 17, you will notice, especially if you're in the southbound lanes coming out of Los Gatos, it's a little slow. But that doesn't last very long. You get out of town and into the wilderness, and it speeds right back up. So other than that, no problems on 17. It is wide open between the reservoir and all the way down into Santa Cruz. So both directions are open. If you're on Highway 1 along the coast, it is wide open also both directions from San Gregorio all the way through Davenport and into the west side of Santa Cruz. Now, once you start into town in Santa Cruz, it is very congested in the Mission area and where Highway 9 and Highway 1 intersect at River. The Fishhook looks fine. You can get from 17 to 1, no problem. But once you get on 1 South, you are in traffic, and it's quite congested. Very slow in Soquel, Capitola, Aptos.
It breaks up a little once you get past Aptos, but then there's some slight slowdown around Rio Del Mar, and you're not completely out of it until you get past that. So those southbound lanes are congested, as is the usual thing on a Friday afternoon. Northbound lanes from Watsonville to Pasatiempo are free and clear. So there you go, the typical pattern, but you know, it is what it is. So I'll try and keep you company while you get through it and get home. And it looks like it's going to be a good weekend. So I hope you all are able to get out and enjoy it. I will have a weather report for you soon, so you'll know exactly how beautiful it's going to be. Okay, next song. Alvino Rey and his orchestra. And this one's interesting. You know, I always got to tell you a little bit of story behind the songs or, you know, that sort of thing. It's just my thing. For this particular song, it's called That's How Much I Love You. And it's Alvino Rey and his orchestra with the Blue Rays. And that's the vocal group, the name of the vocal group that you are going to hear. But the interesting thing to me was the songwriters. The songwriters are Eddie Arnold, J.G. Hall, and Wally Fowler. And this song was from 1947. All three songwriters were better known for what is now considered country music. The term hadn't even been coined in 1947 yet. So they might have been more in the hillbilly genre at that point. And so there's three country guys writing a song that Alvino Rey and his big band orchestra performed. So I thought that was kind of interesting. Anyway, for those of you who like country music, especially the old stuff, I play a lot of Eddie Arnold on my other show, Three Chords and the Truth, on Wednesdays, 10 a.m. to high noon. So he was known as a country crooner. So not only did he write songs, he was had a beautiful voice. So anyway, here's Alvino Rey, That's How Much I Love You.

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I'm Mountain Mama, your host of Swing Shift, coming to you every Friday afternoon from 4 to 6 p.m. And I'm playing big band and swing music from the 30s and 40s. And that was Dick Powell with the Ted Flo Rito Orchestra. The song was called Wonder Bar from 1934 from the movie of the same name. And it was a play on the German term Wunderbar, meaning wonderful. But it was about a bar and that had floor shows and singers and stuff like that. Nightclub kind of a guy, kind of a thing. So this was an adaptation of a Broadway musical, and it starred Dick Powell. He was always the crooner, you know, in the bar, which was a nightclub. Yes. At any rate, Al Jolson was in this one in the lead role as Al Wonder, the owner of the Wonder Bar. And when I was looking up this, I came across the song and wanted to look more into it, as I usually do, as I am wont to do, and found out that there's the dance numbers were choreographed by Busby Berkeley, and I've talked about him before. He would get these giant, chorus lines of dancers and film them from up above doing geometric patterns, and it's pretty cool to watch. And so there was a big dance production at the end of this show, and I'd been warned that Al Jolson, who did perform in blackface when he was in vaudeville, apparently they thought that was an okay thing to do in this show. And I was kind of shocked when I watched it. It wasn't just Al Jolson in this big production number at the end. It was the whole cast. Yeah, so I can't really recommend the film, unfortunately, even though Busby Berkeley did, you know, his usual cool stuff. It was just overtly racist and was even considered at the time, you know, just within bad taste, if nothing else. But today it's just, overtly racist. So at any rate, sometimes I run across these things when I'm doing my research into these songs. And sometimes I just say, oh, I'm not going to play that song. And other times it's like, no, I think I'm going to call it out on this one. You know, because I love these old shows, but that was a thing at the time. And I think fair warning to anybody who wants to watch this show. I was shocked, to be honest. Okay, so that was Dick Powell, Wonder Bar from 1934. Louis Prima and his orchestra did This Heart of Mine. That was a great one from 1944. Dinah Shore was before that with The Thrill Is Gone from 1946. And starting us off on that set was Alvino Ray and his orchestra with the Blu-rays on vocals. And the songwriters were a bunch of country guys. Song was called That's How Much I Love You, and that was from 1947. All right. Well, it's time for me to do a check of the weather. This KBCZ weather report is brought to you by the Santa Cruz County Fair, celebrating apple pies and starry skies, September 16th through the 20th. More information and tickets can be found at santacruzcountyfair.com. The weather today is cooler than it has been the last couple of days, but still fairly warm. It's starting to cool off, though. I'm seeing the temperatures drop every time I refresh the National Weather Service page. So for Boulder Creek, we're looking at 83 right now, current temperature. Low of 53 tonight, 83 and sunny for the high tomorrow. 81 on Sunday, 87 on Monday, and 83 on Tuesday. So, like I said, no more hundreds for a while, hopefully for a long while. Okay, for Scotts Valley, currently 82, low 54 tonight, 80 tomorrow and sunny, 79 and sunny on Sunday, 82 on Monday. Tuesday, you'll wake up to a little bit of fog.
And then when that clears off, you're looking for a high of 76 with mostly sunny skies. For Santa Cruz, you're currently 81 lovely degrees, low of 57 and partly cloudy tonight. I bet, I wonder if you guys are going to get a good sunset over there over the ocean. I'll be looking for those pictures on social media. Saturday, 78 and becoming sunny. 77 on Sunday, sunny skies. Sunny also on Monday, a high of 79. And then Tuesday, you'll wake up to some fog, and once that burns off, high of 72 with mostly sunny skies. So, good news on the weather front, yes. All right, so what else? Well, why don't we get some more music, and then I'll come back with the community calendar stuff. Here's Anita O'Day. The song is called Pass the Bounce.

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All right, that was Red Nichols and his Five Pennies. Song was called Can't We Be Friends from 1929, and that was Dick Robertson on those very high vocals. Les Paul was before that. He was playing the guitar licks on that song with the Terry Shand Orchestra. The song was called The Filipino Hombre, and that was from 1941. And then the Pied Pipers did What You Know, Joe? 1941. And then Anita O'Day did Pass the Bounce from 1942. She was singing with the Gene Krupa Orchestra. Yeah, another great, I mean, some of these ladies got the chance to play or to sing with some of the great big bands. I always call them out because they were the girl singers, and they drew the crowds a lot of the time. So Anita O'Day, some of these folks have been lost to the annals of time. I'm trying to bring them back. All right, well, let's do a quick check of the clipboards here, and I can tell you a little bit about what's going on, in the general vicinity in the next few days. There is a Gatsby picnic happening. It's put on by the Art Deco Society of California, and it's Sunday, September 13th, 2 to 7 p.m. in History Park in San Jose. Here's what they're going to have. Vintage automobiles. You might really like this if you like this music. They're going to have a shopping pavilion, dancing contest, on-site docent tours, interactive 1920s displays, the crowning of Miss Art Deco. Wow. Bathing beauty performance by the Starlights. All right. So if you want more information, visit GatsbyPicnic.com. Again, that's this Sunday, September 13th, 2 to 7 p.m. at History Park in San Jose. Also on the 13th, September 13th, the BCRPD, that's the Boulder Creek Recs and Park Department, of which we are a proud program. That's